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There's Mike and Mechanics. All I need is a miracle. That may have been your theme of the day because a lot of you guys probably went back to work today. If you had last week off or took a nice long holiday weekend, what's going on? I'm Keith Stevens. Welcome to the show. And Donna Summer

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0: There's ZZ Top and Legs. How you doing? I'm Keith Stevens. Brand new weekend, the Monday after 4th of July. Not a good weekend if you had any sort of investment in the movie Supergirl. 75% box office decline in its second week. Now, this was a movie that the budget was $275 million. And it went from taking in 50-plus million in the opening weekend to around 9 this past weekend. Not good. By the way, the Minions movie was number one at the box office. Progressive Insurance. 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
2: Your Skynet overnight forecast calls for a chance of showers and thunderstorms. It'll be partly cloudy, a low of 66. Tomorrow, mostly sunny with a high 83 degrees, a northerly wind at about 7 miles per hour. Tuesday night, partly cloudy with a low 65. Wednesday, sunny, warming up to 87 with calm winds. Thursday, a chance of showers or thunderstorms, mostly sunny and 88. For Skynet weather, I'm Max Crenshaw. 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

0: There's Madonna, True Blue. I'm Keith Stevens. Thanks so much for listening. Hope you guys had a great holiday weekend.
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0: There's Corey Hart and sunglasses at night. I am Keith Stevens. Boy, summer flying by. Now we're past the 4th of July. You got more World Cup action. World Cup's only got a couple more weeks left. In fact, less than 2 weeks now. The final on July 19th. Second and final week of Wimbledon coming up this week as well. And next week, the Major League Baseball All-Star Game.
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Well, don't look now, kids, but over the weekend I heard my very first back-to-school commercial. As the old saying goes, you can run, but you cannot hide.

0: 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Giving you what you love. 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

0: The Police, da-do-do-do-da-da-da. I'm Keith Stevens. By the way, Sting's got a new album out called The Night Watch. It's a live album and kind of stripped down versions, and there's a couple of classic Police songs on the album. Message in a Bottle is on there. I see Roxanne, Every Little Thing She Does Is Magic, Fields of Gold, not a Police song, but looks pretty cool. 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
6: I'm Ben Thomas with an AP News Minute. In Cuba, another countrywide blackout. Jennifer King reports it comes amid President Trump's ongoing oil embargo.
7: An island-wide blackout is hitting the 10 million residents of Cuba. At night, the streets are plunged into darkness. Lena May's father usually cooks the rice on an electric stove when the power is on. She says she told her dad they had to buy charcoal because otherwise they'll starve. Fuel reserves have been dwindling since President Trump threatened tariffs on any country that provides oil to the island. A delivery by a Russian tanker back in March ran out by the end of April. As for health care, Mario Cruz with the World Health Organization says over 100,000 surgeries have been postponed, including those for pediatric patients. Like many Cubans, 33-year-old Mario Pedroso was resigned about the total blackout. Oil hasn't come in here for a while, he says, and we have no way to solve the problem. We have to resist, as we Cubans say. That's all. I'm Jennifer King.
6: And I'm Ben Thomas.

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5: Your Skynet overnight forecast calls for a chance of showers and thunderstorms. It'll be partly cloudy, a low of 66. Tomorrow, mostly sunny with a high 83 degrees and northerly wind at about 7 miles per hour. Tuesday night, partly cloudy with a low 65. Wednesday, sunny, warming up to 87 with calm winds. Thursday, a chance of showers or thunderstorms, mostly sunny and 88. For Skynet weather, I'm Max Crenshaw. 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

0: There's Harold Melvin, the Love I Lost. I'm Keith Stevens. Well, if you didn't know, today was National Fried Chicken Day, which means maybe put that on your menu for your Tuesday. But one that really got me laughing, because I have a cat who spent a lot of time with me watching the World Cup over the holiday weekend. Today is World Zoomies Day. I guess that would apply to a dog, too, but nothing like a cat with the zoomies.
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10: Your Skynet overnight forecast calls for a chance of showers and thunderstorms. It'll be partly cloudy, a low of 66. Tomorrow, mostly sunny with a high 83 degrees and northerly wind at about 7 miles per hour. Tuesday night, partly cloudy with a low 65. Wednesday, sunny, warming up to 87 with calm winds. Thursday, a chance of showers or thunderstorms, mostly sunny and 88. For Skynet weather, I'm Max Crenshaw. 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

0: There's Bob Welch and Sentimental Lady. I'm Keith Stevens. Well, if you're around somebody that's a little down in the dumps, here's a little tip for you from something called Foodology. A serving of ice cream, perfect for summer. 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

Kenny Loggins, I'm Keith Stevens. Well, you did it. You made it through the Monday after a long holiday weekend, and your reward? Great songs like this one from the Clam X Blues Band, and couldn't get it right.

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0: Rolling Stones, Start Me Up. I am Keith Stevens. Sorry, how was your work day today? Were you in the office? Were people friendly? Were they smiling because they were back to work? Or were they a little rude? Well, apparently rude can be contagious at the office. True, much like a head cold or the flu, experiencing rude behavior makes people more likely to expect it, and that expectation then causes people to behave more rude to others. Becomes like a chain of bad events. 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
5: Your Skynet overnight forecast calls for a chance of showers and thunderstorms. It'll be partly cloudy, a low of 66. Tomorrow, mostly sunny with a high 83 degrees and northerly wind at about 7 miles per hour. Tuesday night, partly cloudy with a low 65. Wednesday, sunny, warming up to 87 with calm winds. Thursday, a chance of showers or thunderstorms, mostly sunny and 88. For Skynet weather, I'm Max Crenshaw. 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

0: Fleetwood Mac, I'm Keith Stevens. I don't want to say summer's going by quick, but 2 months from tomorrow is Labor Day.
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0: It's No Doubt and Don't Speak. I'm Keith Stevens. All right, a little suggestion for your summer reading list. Have you compiled yours? Yes, I mentioned on the show on Friday that I've got books stacked up like 1776 because it's America's 250, and I continue to put it off. Anyway, they said the latest history book, you may want to read some fiction. According to a recent study, people who read literary fiction display higher levels of empathy and ability to understand others' beliefs and emotions than those who just prefer the nonfiction or those summer romantic novels.
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0: There's Carl Carlton and Everlasting Love. I'm Keith Stevens, and a song also done very, very well about 20 years later by Gloria Estefan. Well, from Prevention Magazine, if you want to be sure to recall something you just read, warm up your memory by first moving your eyes from side to side for 30 seconds. See, if I did that, I'd get dizzy. Horizontal eye movements are thought to help interaction between the two hemispheres of your brain, and the communication between them is key to retrieving certain types of memories.
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If You Leave. I am Keith Stevens. Thanks so much for making us part of your routine with those songs you know, songs you love. And here's one of the first big songs, Lou Gramm and Foreigner and Double Vision.

0: There's the Human League and Human, one of their last big hits here in America. I'm Keith Stevens. Well, according to Men's Health Magazine, I always give you context on these. This may explain why guys bring flowers on a first date in a French study. Women exposed to flowers rated men as sexier.
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3: 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It appears by its own numbers, the U.S. government seems insolvent. It's reported that the Treasury shows about $6 trillion in assets and over $47 trillion in liabilities. 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
4: Your Skynet forecast for today. You can expect mostly sunny skies. We'll have a high of 83 degrees with winds out of the north at 8 miles per hour. For tonight, partly cloudy with a low down to 65. Looking ahead to Wednesday, again cloudy through the mid-morning, but then sunny for the afternoon with a high of 87 degrees. For Skynet weather, I'm Bert Richardson. Classic Hits 96.7.
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0: Billy Joel moving out. Tom Keith Stevens. Yeah, that sound. I heard a lot of them on the highways this weekend. How about you?
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0: Baby, I Love Your Way, Big Mountain, Kevin Frampton, Lucky Stevens. 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

0: Rolling Stones and Miss You. I'm Keith Stevens. Thanks for listening. We'll catch you guys tomorrow at the same time. Now, if you're going to miss soccer when it ends, World Cup concludes with the finale on July 19th. Well, here is a suggestion as a soccer fan that I am. The English Premier League, where many of the players you are seeing play, you will not have to wait long because their season begins in August. And right after the World Cup ends, it's going to be transfer season where you're going to see players go to different teams.
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0: Madonna and Crazy for You. 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If I were you, I'd add about another 100 miles to that. That's just the way I roll. I can't get away with just a four-hour road trip every day.
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4: Your Skynet forecast for today. You can expect mostly sunny skies. We'll have a high of 83 degrees with winds out of the north at 8 miles per hour. For tonight, partly cloudy with a low down to 65. Looking ahead to Wednesday, again cloudy through the mid-morning, but then sunny for the afternoon with a high of 87 degrees. For Skynet weather, I'm Bert Richardson. Classic Hits 96.7.
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0: 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I never tried that dance move that he does in that music video. It's just never gonna happen for me.
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0: Girls just want to have fun. There's Cyndi Lauper, and I'm Chris Kellogg. Will Minions and Monsters top the 4th of July holiday weekend box office with an estimated $36.4 million, narrowly beating out Toy Story 5, which brought in $31 million. And actually, all those numbers are kind of small, really, for the 4th of July weekend. Rounding out the top five, Young Washington did pretty well, $20.8 million. That's one of those I saw the preview and I thought, wow, I like this one. This one I want to see.
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0: Ambrosia and Biggest Part of Me, they really did have a sound down, didn't they? And about five or six big ballads like that, too. 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While you generally spend most of the time in the position that you fall asleep in, even those who barely have to make their beds in the morning still move 2 to 4 times an hour.
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4: Your Skynet forecast for today. You can expect mostly sunny skies. We'll have a high of 83 degrees with winds out of the north at 8 miles per hour. For tonight, partly cloudy with a low down to 65. Looking ahead to Wednesday, again cloudy through the mid-morning, but then sunny for the afternoon with a high of 87 degrees. For Skynet weather, I'm Bert Richardson. Classic Hits 96.7.
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0: Counting Crows and Mr. Jones, and thanks for listening. I'm Chris Kellogg. Over the weekend, a Facebook page from my old hometown posted photos from 1976 and the bicentennial parade that my small town that I grew up in had. It identified most of the people in the parade, too, including me and a bunch of my classmates. It was kind of fun to look back and remember how we celebrated America on our bicentennial, and then, of course, how we celebrated America this year with the America 250. Great memories from then, and I hope you made great memories this past weekend.
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0: Tom Petty and the Heartbreakers and American Girl, and I'm Chris Kellogg. Are you married to your soulmate? Most adults believe in the idea of a soulmate. Research reveals that about 60% of Americans think their soulmate exists, and they're still waiting for them. Wait, aren't some of those 60% likely married right now?
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How do you feel? 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It makes a big difference in your life. I'll explain in two songs.

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0: Duran Duran and Hungry Like the Wolf. Well, you know, they say you're only as old as you feel, right? Well, a new study has found that a youthful mindset can help adults stave off disability and illness. They actually tracked elderly patients. Some were going through rehab for bone injury after a fall, others going through rehab for a stroke, and they found that the mindset of the patients really made a world of difference in the outcomes of their therapy, and those who felt young truly recovered much faster.
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7: Your Skynet forecast for today. You can expect mostly sunny skies. We'll have a high of 83 degrees with winds out of the north at 8 miles per hour. For tonight, partly cloudy with a low down to 65. Looking ahead to Wednesday, again cloudy through the mid-morning, but then sunny for the afternoon with a high of 87 degrees. For Skynet weather, I'm Bert Richardson. Classic Hits 96.7.
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0: She's So Unusual. That was the name of the album. Cyndi Lauper and All Through the Night. I'm Chris Kellogg. Thanks for being here. A lot more of your favorites coming right now.
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0: Human League and Don't You Want Me, and thanks for having us on. Well, if you're celebrating Christmas in July with the Hallmark Channel, you'll be glad to know they've got a total of 4 new Christmas movies this month that they'll be showing. The first one already aired on the 4th of July. I'm sure they're going to be repeating it. And then there'll be a new movie for every Saturday night all the way through July 25th. It's Christmas in July with the Hallmark Channel. Ho, ho, ho. Enjoy in the middle of summer.
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0: Emotions and Best of My Love. I love that song. I'm Chris Kellogg. Glad to have you here. If you're like most people, you get a lot of medical information from the internet. Well, after hearing this, you may want to go ahead and give your doctor a call because your little amateur diagnosis probably is not correct. 61% of health information online is considered outdated, exaggerated, or just plain false. Now you know.
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playing one great song after another. Glad to have you here. All right, I've got the next best thing to therapy. 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

0: There's Level 42 and Something About You, and thanks for having us on. I'm Chris Kellogg. Well, if you're feeling somewhat down, perhaps all it takes is a serving of ice cream. That can be your dose of happy, especially if the ice cream is chocolate and it's dished up with mood-enhancing ingredients like coffee, almonds, mint. Throw that together with chocolate. Food researchers concluded that chocolate, coffee, strawberry, rocky road, and vanilla are the flavors more likely to lift a person who's feeling a little moody or a little down in the dumps.
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7: Your Skynet forecast for today. You can expect mostly sunny skies. We'll have a high of 83 degrees with winds out of the north at 8 miles per hour. For tonight, partly cloudy with a low down to 65. Looking ahead to Wednesday, again cloudy through the mid-morning, but then sunny for the afternoon with a high of 87 degrees. For Skynet weather, I'm Bert Richardson. Classic Hits 96.7.
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0: Elton John, you can never go wrong with a great Elton John song. There is Benny and the Jets, and I'm Chris Kellogg. Glad to have you here. A lot more of your favorites coming your way right now.
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0: Bonnie Raitt, and something to talk about. One of the things I think we do particularly well in America is make good movies. And just checking some of the big money-making movies around the world. Yep, Super Mario Galaxy has pulled in $1 billion already. Michael, the Michael Jackson movie, has pulled in, $978 million. And now Toy Story 5, which just opened a couple of weeks ago, is already at $764 million globally.
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0: Casey and the Sunshine Band and Keep It Coming, Love. And I'm Chris Kellogg. 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If you're trying to save a little money on cooling your house, well, it turns out that for every degree that you raise the thermostat, you will save 3% on your budget for air conditioning. 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

0: There's Kiss and Rock and Roll All Night. I'm Chris Kellogg. Glad to have you here. One of the things I do is I try to journal at least a couple of times a week. If you're into journaling, this may be helpful for you. If you want to feel more positive about the future, you can embrace the five character traits most closely linked to a positive outlook and journal about it. Curiosity, what were you curious about today? Gratitude, what were you grateful for today? Optimism, humor, enthusiasm. Just ask yourself the questions. What was I enthusiastic about today? And journal it.
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0: Soft Cell and Tainted Love, and thanks for having us on. I think we've all heard of Christmas in July, right? In fact, Hallmark Channel does a whole movie thing for Christmas in July. Have you ever heard of Summerween? So the idea is basically watching scary summer-themed movies like Jaws. There's a movie called Blood Beach where beachgoers get sucked beneath the sand and eaten by an unknown creature. It just keeps getting worse. There's Sleepaway Camp, Piranha 3D, The Beach House. Apparently, they all represent Summerween.
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0: One of my favorites from the late 70s. There you go, Little River Band and Lady. And thanks for having us on. I'm Chris Kellogg.
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0: After the hour of 6 o'clock, good morning to you on this beautiful Tuesday morning. It is July 7th. It's 7-7. I know, it's kind of crazy. Hey, it is National Dive Bar Day today. So much fun. Check it out.
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13: Under the circumstances, I wouldn't mind if we just went home.
0: Oh, I don't want to go home. I want to go to my favorite dive bar. That's right. From that one-time speakeasy to the little hole in the wall, the dive bar is like an old pair of jeans. It just fits right, right? During the week, we can stop in. Our team will be playing on the TV, and the beverages will be icy cold. The same dart game or pool leagues will meet every year, and familiar faces go head-to-head. When you walk into the dive bar that you belong to, it's like you're in the living room. There is a dive bar that we go into, that I go into, with my boyfriend, and they said, hey, welcome home. Welcome to the living room. And it is so much fun. You see familiar faces. You just relax. You're at the dive bar and you know the waiters or waitresses or the bartenders, and it is great. So Friday nights, even their sweethearts still will show up for date nights at the beach shack or the dive bar. So the dive bar is such a cool place. It is also National Rock and Roll Day today. The history of rock and roll began in the late 1930s from African-American music containing combinations of jazz, rhythm and blues, gospel and country music. And by the 1940s, instruments like the saxophone and piano were added to the sound, intensifying the appeal. It wasn't until the 1950s that rock and roll hit the mainstream music scene, causing a social shift in society. Yeah, Elvis Presley and those hips, right? Yeah, parents weren't letting their kids watch him. National Day of Rock and Roll explores the impact of this music genre that has been made throughout history. We think of early rock and roll. We think of a young Elvis Presley or maybe Chuck Berry on stage performing to impressible teens. We see image of girls screaming and crying too. So why did the music have such impact on the young adults, and what did it mean? Well, many adults during that musical era viewed rock and roll as an appalling and disgusting portrayal of what music should not be. Can you imagine if the people who thought that actually had won their cases and rock and roll never came to be? Yeah, that would be crazy. Parents thought rock signified the rejection of morals. Most parents were trying to stop rock and roll from being listened to. Listening to rock meant young people were rejecting their parents' beliefs and expectations. Before rock music was a separate class of like religion, especially race. The rise of rock and roll caused cultures to become intertwined, with young people looking at music as a way to go against their parents or mingle with anyone who enjoyed the same music as them. So Elvis Presley, the Beatles, and rock and roll. Elvis receives credit for making rock and roll what it is today. His gritty, raw, and electric performances on stage mesmerized female audiences, made parents and boyfriends a little angry. By 1956, that is, Elvis took the nation by force, attracting teenagers to his concerts. However, the road to success wasn't easy for Elvis during the first few years of his success. Riots and parental protests, police monitoring, and sometimes shutting the concerts down were a regular occurrence for them. The Beatles were a British rock and roll band and became known as the most influential rock and roll of all time. In 1964, four young men with shaggy haircuts stepped foot on the U.S. soil to nearly 4,000 screaming fans. The band took America by storm during a time when our country was mourning the death of President Kennedy. However, it was the unique sound of instruments and vocals that erupted into what we now call Beatlemania. So, wow. 10 top rock musicians of all time. Number one is Elvis Presley. Number two, Kurt Cobain. Number three, Prince. Janis Joplin, number four. Number five, Jimi Hendrix. Robert Plant. Freddie Mercury. Number 8, Tina Turner, Elton John, and Steven Tyler.

0: number 10. So there you go. Rock and roll day today. It is going to be a great day today. Hey, we have got a takeover today. That's right. Jenna Gilroy is coming in to talk about what she does. And she won this at, I believe, the Julie Cole Golf outing with Blanchard Valley Health System. And so we're excited for her to come in and take over. We're also talking plants. Yes. Do you have your plants in your garden going? How are they doing? Well, we'll find out what we should do mid-garden to kind of keep them going. And one of my plants, not so good. Eaten by whatever it is that they were eating with a lot of holes in it. So anyway, it is going to be a great day today. So stick around, grab the cup of coffee, listen in. Good morning to you from Classic Hits 96.7.
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2: When we come back, we'll take a look at our weather forecast. Well, let's do that right now. Currently 67 degrees. It's going to be maybe a little cooler than it was that we're used to.
3: Your Skynet forecast for today. You can expect mostly sunny skies. We'll have a high of 83 degrees with winds out of the north at 8 miles per hour. For tonight, partly cloudy with a low down to 65. Looking ahead to Wednesday, again cloudy through the mid-morning, but then sunny for the afternoon with a high of 87 degrees. For Skynet weather, I'm Bert Richardson. Classic Hits 96.7.
2: It's time for your news. It's all brought to you by the Hancock County Veterans Services Office, serving those who serve with our news. Here's Lance. Good morning.
4: Good morning, Dawn, as we take our first look at news for this Tuesday morning. A fatal crash took place in Wood County over the weekend, according to a release from the Bowling Green Post of the Ohio State Highway Patrol. The accident occurred just before 2 p.m. Friday afternoon on State Route 579, Milepost 1 in Lake Township. 46-year-old Aaron Stolt was going eastbound on State Route 579 when he rear-ended 28-year-old Nikhil Lee of Toledo. Stolt's vehicle traveled off the north side of the roadway and overturned. He suffered fatal injuries and was pronounced deceased at the scene. The incident remains under investigation. The Hancock County Commissioners signed an agreement. They signed an agreement to install a controlled access gate at the intersection of South Corey and West Crawford Streets. The area has been restricted since June of 2025. Then the City Council voted 8-2 to permanently restrict civilian access for vehicles in the area. And the Ohio State Highway Patrol released statistics from over the 4th of July weekend. According to our press release, they are reporting 18 people lost their lives in 18 traffic crashes from Thursday, July 2nd through Sunday, July 5th. Troopers investigated a total of 575 crashes, issued 1,722 distracted driving citations, cited 2,195 drivers for safety belt violations, and removed 387 impaired drivers from the roadways across the state. Motorists are encouraged to call 677 to report impaired or reckless drivers and drug activity. 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I'm Lance Morris.
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8: For ONN Sports, I'm Isaiah Jacob. The U.S. men's national team fell last night to Belgium 4-1 in the round of 16. The loss in front of a sold-out crowd at Lumen Field looked and felt like the round of 16 loss to the Netherlands 4 years ago in Qatar. USA midfielder Tyler Adams spoke on the loss after the game.
9: Yeah, I think football can be cruel sometimes. Let's not get it twisted. I think the better team won today. I don't think our performance was great overall. That being said, I don't think we can take away what we accomplished in the rest of the tournament and the type of football that we were playing and trying to play. I think tonight the goals that we conceded were too easy. When you give good players the opportunity to score goals, they're going to score goals. And that's what happens as you progress in the tournament. Normally the teams get better and better, and we faced a good Belgian side today. So again, I think it's in the moments that we were doing well, we felt, you know, amazing. And then obviously in an opportunity like today, we didn't grasp it, and it's going to sting, like you said.
8: The Americans went down a goal early, and after drawing even on a Malik Tillman free kick at the 30-minute mark, they conceded the goal had goal 2 minutes later and never fully recovered. Belgium will go on to face Spain in the round of 8 this Friday at 3. In baseball, the Guardians are back in action today against the Twins. After a rest day yesterday, they travel to Minnesota where Joey Cantillo will take the mound for Cleveland. The Guardians sit one game back of the White Sox in the Central. In Cincinnati, the Reds host the Phillies at 7:10. Andrew Abbott will get the start for the Reds. For ONN Sports, I'm Isaiah Jacob.
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0: Oh, that is your first Two for Tuesday with Cyndi Lauper. Time after time, and girls just want to have fun. 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
1: 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Currently 67 degrees out there. 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
3: Your Skynet forecast for today. You can expect mostly sunny skies. We'll have a high of 83 degrees with winds out of the north at 8 miles per hour. For tonight, partly cloudy with a low down to 65. Looking ahead to Wednesday, again cloudy through the mid-morning, but then sunny for the afternoon with a high of 87 degrees. For Skynet weather, I'm Bert Richardson, Classic Hits 96.7.

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4: It's 7 o'clock on Classic Hits, 96.7. These are the stories we are working on for our next newscast coming away in about 25 minutes. A Seneca County official pleaded guilty. New roundabouts may be coming to Bowling Green. And a Tiffin man passed away after injuries suffered from an accident. So with all that and more coming up. And now it's time to take a look at what's going on throughout the state of Ohio with Ohio News Network.
5: This is ONN. I'm Kate Burdett on the Ohio News Network. Authorities have named the suspect who was shot and killed after he killed three others, including a police officer, in the northeast Ohio town of Rittman on Sunday night. ONN's Eric Brown reports.
6: Authorities say officers responded to a home on Chippewa Trail after a 911 call reporting a break-in and shots fired. When they arrived, they came under gunfire. Sergeant Scott Reese, a 10-year veteran of the Rittman Police Department, was killed. Investigators say the suspect, 39-year-old Brandon Fazekas, also killed 43-year-old Christine McWilliams and her 13-year-old daughter McKinley before opening fire on the officers. Four SWAT officers and a police canine were also shot in the exchange.
5: Data from the Ohio State Highway Patrol shows 18 people died in crashes over the 4th of July holiday weekend. And Toledo voters could see a new temporary income tax to fund public safety on the ballot this November. Amanda Fay of ONN affiliate WTOL-TV has more.
7: City Council will consider legislation to put a 0.25% income tax on the ballot. If council puts it on the ballot and it's approved by voters, the four-year tax would go into effect next year. The money would go toward police, fire, neighborhood safety, and efforts to curb gang violence. Council could vote on the proposal as soon as next Thursday. Again, that vote would be whether to put that measure on the ballot.
5: I'm Kate Burdett on the Ohio News Network.
8: This is Lieutenant Governor Jim Tressel. If you're driving and take a quick glance at your phone, more can happen than you might think. Because taking your eyes off the road for even just a moment is like driving the entire length of a football field blind. Don't let those few seconds distract you from what's right in front of you. Phones down, eyes up, Ohio.
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5: 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We're doing things up a little bit differently because I have with me in studio two guests with me.

0: first of all, it's a takeover, and she's been here before taking over, so this is her second time. Jenny Gilroy, good morning to you.
1: Good morning.
0: Hey, thanks for joining me.
1: Thank you for having me.
0: Well, thank you for doing what you did. You won this by bidding, and it was the, was it the Julie Cole?
1: It was.
0: A charity golf outing?
1: Yep.
0: I love that.
1: For a great cause. They were supporting hospice this year, and anybody that's been through that and has used hospice service knows how great those individuals are and how much of an angel they are.
0: They are. Yeah. We have then used hospice in our family, and it's amazing what you think a stranger can come in and do becomes family during that time of need. So thank you for supporting that, and thank you for choosing to win this, because I love it. We talked a little bit about you last time you were here. You're a financial planner.
1: I'm a financial advisor. I have what they call a chartered retirement plan counselor certification. I help individuals with income streams during retirement, really help high earning or during your peak earning years, really starting to look to that next step. So, you know, we're raising our kids, we're helping aging parents, we're in the midst of our career, and then we're starting to look at that next stage in life. What does retirement look like? And when we look at that, it really is, how do we replace the income that we're making today with income during retirement? That's why we're all saving. That's why we're not enjoying that income today. We're wanting that for income later on in retirement. And that's really what we focus on, is how to create those income streams during retirement.
0: Well, Jenny will be with us for the next 2 hours. And we're going to talk more about that as well as we go throughout. She'll be doing kind of like the duties I did when Keith was here with us. She's going to do a takeover, which I love. But we also have with us Master Gardener, John King, and we're checking in with you. Good morning.
2: Good morning.
0: Hey, thanks for joining me as well. And we wanted to check in because gardens are growing.
2: Yes.
0: Flowers are blooming, and we're starting to see, because I'm so excited, I'm getting tomatoes on my tomato plant already.
2: Yeah.
0: Yeah. So... But we talked before we were on air about how, yeah, one of my cabbage plants in the bags kind of is hanging on for dear life. It looks like Swiss cheese.
2: Yeah. Yeah, that would be the cabbage looper that got that. And those are the white butterflies you'll see flying around your garden.
0: Which we think are really kind of cool, but they're not.
2: No. No, they lay the eggs on there, and it doesn't take long to turn those things into lace.
0: Mm-hmm.
2: One thing about cabbage and... broccoli, cauliflower, you can put netting over that. They don't need bugs to be fertilized in order to grow, because you're actually eating the flower of the plant, essentially.
0: Okay.
2: So you're good keeping those in it with a... I keep a net over my blueberries just because of the birds.
0: Oh, yeah, definitely.
2: So, and I don't... They're self-fertilizing, so I don't need to worry about that. So yeah. Keep them covered and hope for the best that they come back.
0: Can you do that with sweet potatoes too, or no?
2: Yeah, because you're eating a tuber. So yeah,
0: okay.
2: you can cover those up. I protect mine because the deer love those. We talked about deer earlier.
0: Jenny says she has a garden too.
2: Yeah.
0: What do you have in your garden?
1: Just flowers. When we first moved into the house last year, because we just moved here to Findlay in the last year, there wasn't a whole lot of plants. And I'm like, okay, I'm going to put all these plants. And then this year, they love my pots. They won't leave them alone. I think I've planted them twice now because they like to eat every flower off the top of them.
0: Mm-hmm. I've had that happen, yeah.
1: Tried a couple of different deer repellent sprays, and it's somewhat helping. They love my water fountain.
2: Yeah.
1: So every morning I come out, and half the time it's empty because they've been playing in it, according to the Ring. but yeah, they like to eat my flowers.
2: Yeah. We had that. When I retired, I worked at the country club for a while. I mowed the greens for the Julie Cole classes.
1: Okay.
2: But anyway, the deer, when they're hungry, nothing's going to stop them. They're going to eat. A couple of things that's neat is if they can't see beyond a fence, they're not going to jump it.
1: We have no fencing.
2: You have no fence.
1: And we live in town, so yeah. They're free range.
2: We have the same problem. A neighbor said he's watched one jump into my backyard, but it left my garden alone, thank God. So
0: what do you do then with the bugs, and is there, besides having a fence for deer?
2: Well, for bugs, you got to get out there and check, and on a daily basis, because one day they look fine, then the eggs

0: hatch, and bam, you know, you've got an infestation. Get out, look, identify them. You can do some preventative stuff, but if it rains, you know, like the Captain Jacks I've talked about, once it rains, that's gone. You're going to have to go out and respray again. Diatomaceous earth is a good one for beetles. Again, that needs to stay dry, and if it gets wet, it's no good.
1: So you have to reapply that.
0: You have to reapply for pests.
1: And with all the rain that we've had, you should be reapplying often.
0: Yes.
1: Is there too much where you can put that on too much where it will actually kill the plant or be detrimental?
0: No, because the rain's gonna break down. I mean, it's like the Captain Jacks. It's natural. It's a natural bacteria, okay. So it's not gonna hurt the plant at all. There are things. I can't think of any because I don't use them.
1: Okay.
0: I pretty much stay organic.
1: Mm-hmm.
0: But yeah, you can be detrimental. I hear people use Dawn dish detergent a lot.
1: Really?
0: Yeah. And the problem with that, there's nothing on the label that says Dawn dish detergent mixed with water is good for bugs.
1: Okay.
0: So I can't say to use it. Oh yeah, it works perfect. You know, vinegar and salt is good, just like Roundup. I said, okay, where does it say on the label you can do that?
1: Yeah.
0: So, but no, there isn't. Same with fungus. You know, this time of year, you're getting these cold days, cold nights and warm days. Fungus is going to be an issue too. So get some fungicide down as preventative.
1: Okay. How do you do that? And how do you know if you've got a fungus problem? Well,
0: mushrooms are a big one, but okay. I'll get into mushrooms. But the, you know, most of the fungus is like leaf wilt. You're going to see a visual and it happens quick.
1: Okay.
0: So you want to get the stuff down when you know the conditions are coming to be right. So get the fungicide down on them as a preventative. But if you see a couple of leaves that are infected, like with black spots, just pull the leaves off.
1: Okay. Okay.
0: The other thing is like with tomatoes, keep the leaves off of the ground. And that goes for really any good vining plant.
1: So
0: keep
1: them
0: off.
1: Like, that's not deadheading, but it's like trimming the stem. So how do you know where to trim? Too much trimming, or how do you make that decision of, okay, now I'm taking all these little leaf stems off of the main stem.
0: Mm-hmm.
1: How do you know where to stop that?
0: You just need to get the growing point is all you need to just pop off. Just give it a little cut, or you can just nip it. With cucumbers, I go all the way back to the main stalk.
1: Okay.
0: And, you know, the idea behind that is it's energy is not going into growth. It's now going into the fruit, so
1: okay.
0: You get better growth. Even with peppers, people have topped those. I mean, literally just cut the top 3-4 inches, and it causes a bushier growth, and therefore better production.
1: Okay. That's so hard to do when you see the plants up there going.
0: Oh, I know. They're growing.
1: You're going to get three. I'm so excited. So you're going to take it a couple inches from the top and just cut them off.
0: Yeah.
1: Okay. Because I've got peppers too.
0: When I in Mississippi, I grew pole beans, and they were going beyond my trellis, so I was just up there, just cutting those off.
1: Really?
0: And because it's not going to hurt them. It's not going to hurt them.
1: Okay, so kind of deadhead your flowers and your plants, and do the same thing on the bottom to the production of the fruit, actually.
0: Correct.
1: Or the veggie.
0: Yeah.
1: Okay.
0: And then the fertilizer you want to use while they're fruiting is something that's high in, that's the NPK, phosphorus, and which is the second number in any fertilizer, and you'll want one that's higher. If you get one that's high in nitrogen, it's just going to promote leafy growth. You don't want that.
1: You want phosphorus.
0: You want the phosphorus.
1: Okay. Are you getting all this, Jen?
2: I am, but I do not have a green thumb, so I need all the help I can get.
1: I didn't think I did either, but I'm having so much fun this year with the garden. It really is fun to watch it grow from the little plants or the seedlings that you put in or the flowers that you get, the smaller ones, to actually blooming. We've got zinnias in one of the areas of the house, and we thought, oh, this is not going to take over. It's not going to do good. And they're beautiful.
0: Yeah. My wife deadheads a little bit of her flowers, but a lot of them, like the vincas, black-eyed Susans, she just lets those go. They just reseed themselves. And there's just our front of our house is just awash with color because of that. She really likes the native stuff, too, so which is colorful. But then when it goes bad, I mean, it looks like a scraggly

0: looking thing. So.
1: But you keep it in?
0: Yeah, because a lot of those are annual or perennials. So you just cut them back to the ground and then they come back the next year.
1: Okay. All right. So what is your main, one main hint for this time of year?
0: Water. Water and check for pests. And look underneath the leaves because that's where they lay their eggs. And if you'll see these egg masses probably from stink bugs underneath mm-hmm. the leaves. Just rip the leaf off. Don't worry about spraying that. But look for the bugs themselves. And then once you identify what the pest is, figure out which kind of pesticide is good to use for that.
1: Okay. And this Captain Jack's
0: Dead Bug Brew, yeah.
1: Is this pretty well good for most everything?
0: It is. It's spinosad, which is a natural occurring bacteria.
1: Okay.
0: And the thing about that is the pest has to eat the leaf. You're going to get a little damage, but the bacteria gets into the bug system and then it quits eating.
1: Okay. All right. So water and look for the pests.
0: Yeah.
1: Okay.
0: And then harvest your goods.
1: How do you know when it's right to harvest?
0: Well, with tomato, I always pull them off when they just start to turn red.
1: Okay.
0: And then you just store them upside down because they will ripen. Otherwise, if you leave them out there, the deer is going to see that nice red ripe tomato. Or a squirrel is, and the thing about squirrels is they just take one bite and leave it.
1: Right.
0: They don't eat the whole thing. So, yeah, I get them out of there before something else.
1: Can. Okay, right. So just turning a little bit red.
0: Yeah.
1: All right.
0: Yeah, because the growth has already stopped. So even in the late season, you can pull your green tomatoes, wrap them in paper, turn them upside down, and they'll ripen. I've had kind of good success, but some of them just get mushy.
1: Okay.
0: But you can do that. Or you just eat fried green tomatoes.
1: I was going to say, when in doubt. Yes, when in doubt. Okay, so John, it's always a pleasure having you here. Learned so much about what we should do for gardening. And it's been so much fun this year, kind of exploring that little green thumb. Not only I don't have a lot, but it's really kind of fun doing it and getting back into the ground and the earth and doing all of it again.
0: And you can still plant now for a fall garden.
1: Okay.
0: And you get your frost tolerant plants like your cabbage.
1: Okay.
0: There's beans, peas, green beans. You know, you can plant those now for harvest.
1: All right.
0: Lettuce.
1: Look out, honey. I'm going to need another tub. All right. John, if someone wants, we talked about really quickly, you've got a seminar coming up in late fall, right?
0: Yeah, in October. It's labeled Space Invaders, and we've got an OSU educator coming in to talk to us about invasive plants in our yards.
1: Okay.
0: So there'll be more information coming out on that, but it is going to be October 3rd at the Extension Service out on 140 in Findlay.
1: Okay, perfect.
0: And it's free.
1: Perfect, that's even better. If someone wants more information about gardening tips or master gardeners in the area, where do they go for that?
0: They can go to our Facebook page, Master Gardeners of Hancock County, Ohio. Ohio is important because if you put Hancock County, you're going to get Maine, California, any other county that's Hancock that's got a master gardener. Or you can call the master gardener, Ask a Master Gardener, and that is also, the number is also on our Facebook page.
1: All right, perfect. 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
3: It is time for your weather forecast. It's currently 68 degrees. 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
4: Your Skynet forecast for today. You can expect mostly sunny skies. We'll have a high of 83 degrees with winds out of the north at 8 miles per hour. For tonight, partly cloudy with a low down to 65. Looking ahead to Wednesday, again cloudy through the mid-morning, but then sunny for the afternoon with a high of 87 degrees. For Skynet weather, I'm Bert Richardson. 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
7: Take another look at news for this Tuesday morning. A Tiffin man passed away from injuries suffered in an accident last month. According to the Tiffin Police Department, 29-year-old Reuben J. Gilkey II was going eastbound while riding a motorcycle on June 30th. He struck a utility pole and guide wire before his bike overturned and ejected him. He was then taken to Mercy Health Tiffin Hospital before being life-flighted to St. Vincent Medical Center. He has since passed away due to his injuries. He was wearing a helmet at the time of the crash. He was believed to be operating at over 60 miles per hour in a 25-mile-per-hour zone. A Seneca County official pleaded guilty. According to court records, 6-year-old Lewis Hurst pleaded guilty to one count of theft. He switched price stickers at a Best Buy computer for $800 less in Sandusky. He was sentenced to 30 days in jail with the time suspended, a $250 fine, $140 in court costs, and to pay $857.99 in restitution to Best Buy within 60 days. And new roundabouts may be coming to Bowling Green. Following a traffic study on West Wooster Street, it was recommended for a single-lane, five-leg roundabout at Wooster and Winter Garden. They also recommended an 11-foot-wide shared-use pass from Winter Garden to Haskins, along with enhanced crosswalks at Martindale and Brigham. There could also be a roundabout at West Wooster and Haskins, along with bike lanes from east of Haskins to Church Street. Applications for funds on the project will be due next month. Your check of the news on Classic 96.7. I'm Lance Morris.
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1: For ONN Sports, I'm Isaiah Jacob. The U.S. men's national team fell last night to Belgium 4-1 in the round of 16. The loss in front of a sold-out crowd at Lumen Field looked and felt like the round of 16 loss to the Netherlands 4 years ago in Qatar. USA midfielder Christian Pulisic, who went down in the latter half of the game with a leg injury, spoke on the support the team received from the country.
2: I mean, I'll reflect on it more, but it's been such an incredible journey. Like, this summer, I never wanted it to end, so I'm just so thankful to all the American people that supported us and gave us that boost. It was awesome. Something, you know, definitely a summer I'll never forget. We need to get over that next hurdle and trying to compete and beat the world's best, and that's our next step for us. It wasn't quite there today, but I think we showed a lot of good things that we have potential to do it, but there's still another step that we have to take.
1: The Americans went down a goal early, and after drawing even on a Malik Tillman free kick at the 30-minute mark, they conceded the go-ahead goal 2 minutes later and never fully recovered. Belgium will go on to face Spain in the round of 8 this Friday at 3. In baseball, the Guardians are back in action today against the Twins. After a rest day yesterday, they travel to Minnesota, where Joey Cantillo will take the mound for Cleveland. The Guardians sit one game back of the White Sox in the Central. In Cincinnati, the Reds host the Phillies at 7:10. Andrew Abbott will get the start for the Reds. For ONN Sports, I'm Isaiah Jacob.
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0: 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That was the Doobie Brothers and One Step Closer. We are one step closer to having fun with our birthdays. But before we want to do that, we are talking to Jenny Gilroy again. We were talking with John King a little bit earlier. And Jenny, you mentioned that you are a financial advisor. Why did you become a financial advisor?
1: The reason I became a financial advisor is I really wanted to help people. I've worked in marketing and went into fundraising and then into banking. And one of the things I learned is that those financial decisions really do shape people's lives. And so I wanted to help with that. And there's nothing more rewarding than watching somebody create a plan and then watching them fulfill that plan and then be able to retire and enjoy life and create memories with their families.
0: Is it ever too late to start planning?
1: No. The sooner, the more time you have. So compounding interest and the compounding of money actually helps make it a little easier. But no, there is no time frame where it's like, okay, I can't plan. You know, I work with people at the very beginning of their career to the very end of their career. You know, the sooner we start, the more options we have to potentially create more income in retirement. But no, it's not too late. So even if you're just a few years out from retirement, that's really where you need to understand how much income you're going to need and what those accumulations that you've saved or how they're going to turn into income.
0: Okay, so you really work with everybody in all kinds of different gamuts.
1: I do. Yeah. I love working with families. You know, I relate to them. I have a family, but I also work with a lot of individuals who are by themselves because of whatever the circumstances, divorce, a lot of widows. And some of my favorite clients are those widows. It's one of the worst times of their life. And if I can make it just a tad bit easier for them, I know even with my own mother, we lost my father last year, watching her go through that and you go down to one income. And, you know, when we create our plans, I do take that into account when, you know, even when we're in our accumulation phase of our retirement, you know, that is something we have to look at is, do we have enough savings that, you know, to accommodate both of incomes if something happens to the one? And not only that, even when we're younger, what happens if something happens to our spouse during the working years? Do we have enough life insurance or enough protection to cover the income? Because that's what it is. It's income replacement.
0: Yeah, you never know. I mean, really, we're all a blink of an eye away from something potentially happening.
1: Yeah. Every time we get in our car, unfortunately.
0: Yeah, definitely. So there's so many firms out there. Who do you work with and why do you work with them?
1: So we're a little different than a lot of firms. At least I believe that is the case because we look at the plan first. We don't look at products first. We look at the individual. We get a complete picture. So we do a lot of holistic planning so that we can look at the full picture. And then after we have a plan in place or a strategy in place, then we start to look at the products to get that strategy. And so I think that makes us a little different because we're not just focused on the accumulation. We're really focused

0: focused on the full picture.
1: Okay. All right. I love that. We're going to have more with Jenny as we go throughout. But when we come back, she's going to help me celebrate you and do the birthday. So if you haven't, it is still, you've got like a minute to head over to WBVI.com, sign up for the birthday club, and we're going to celebrate you in just a moment.
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1: 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Beja Regal, it's your birthday. Happy birthday to you. 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
8: Michelle Kwan, who is a U.S. Olympic figure skater, silver medal winner. She turned 46 today. Billy Campbell, actor of The Rocketeers, turned 67. We have Georgia Fox. She's an actress with CSI Crime Scene Investigators, ER, which was one of my favorites growing up. And she is 58 today. And comedian Jim Gaffigan has turned 60. And one of my favorite all-time bands, Ringo Starr, the drummer of the Beatles, turned 86 today.
1: Oh, we love that. 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And happy, happy birthday to all of you who have birthdays today. It's all brought to you by Seneca Starview Theater and Classic Hits 96.7. 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

0: another of the Beatles song that's not very popular. And I know Jenny was talking earlier that Beatles hold a special place in your heart.
1: It does. Me and my husband's wedding song is In My Life by the Beatles. And so it has a huge meaning for us.
0: I love that. You were talking a little bit earlier, and we want to touch on that. Holistic planning. What exactly does that mean?
1: So what it means is we look at the entire financial picture of an individual. So we're not just looking at accumulation. We're going to look at their goals. We're going to look at retirement income needs. We're going to go over their investments, taxes, protection. Do they have enough protection or income replacement? God forbid something would happen to them. We're going to look at estate planning, potential risks that are out there. We do it in a three-step process. So when you first meet with me, we're going to go over just your whole financial picture. We're not even going to talk about products. We're really just going to talk about you, and we're going to talk about what that looks like and kind of the process that it's going, when we meet, how it works. In our second meeting, we're going to look at protection and then really looking at, do you have enough protection in those events? And then the third meeting is going to look at the wealth building. And so, it is a three-step process. You're going to get a blueprint, and that's going to give you a full picture of everything financial world looks like. And so we're going to look at it as a whole for you. It's not everybody fits in a box. So we really want your blueprint to reflect you and your goals and what you want out of retirement.
0: I love that. So it's actually individualized is really what it is. And it really has to be individualized because not everybody is making the same amount of money or has the same earning potential or has saved.
1: That's correct. And in retirement, we don't want to go down in lifestyle. Most people either want to stay at the same lifestyle or go up in lifestyle. They want to make those memories with their family. And so our goal and what I want individuals as they are planning for retirement is to understand, okay, what I'm saving today and how that translates into income later on so that they know they can do the things they want. And really having a plan gives you clarity. It gives you confidence. One of the things I like to ask people is, do you know your actual age you're going to retire? And most of the time it comes back as, I don't know that. When can I retire? And so if we wait, the longer we wait, the harder that, it's not harder, the less options we have of planning that. And so when you plan earlier, and I said it's never too late to plan, but the sooner we get started, the more options we have to create that income and the more confidence you have and the more clarity you have going forward.
0: I love that. All right. We are going to go and take a break for our weather forecast. Do you have the read for the weather forecast? I told you I'm going to make her do some work here.
1: I know, and I'm not.
0: Reinecke?
1: Reinecke Weather. 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
0: And don't forget Lima as well. We love it. Good job.
2: Your Skynet forecast for today. You can expect mostly sunny skies. We'll have a high of 83 degrees with winds out of the north at 8 miles per hour. For tonight, partly cloudy with a low down to 65. Looking ahead to Wednesday, again cloudy through the mid-morning, but then sunny for the afternoon with a high of 87 degrees. For Skynet weather, I'm Bert Richardson. 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
5: 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These are the stories we're working on for our next newscast coming in about 25 minutes. A fatal crash took place in Wood County.

0: over the weekend. The Hancock County Commissioners signed an agreement, and the Ohio State Highway Patrol has released stats from the 4th of July weekend. Let's talk about all that and more coming up. But now it's time to take a look at what's going on throughout the state of Ohio with the Ohio News Network.
1: I'm Kate Burdett on the Ohio News Network. In Toledo, two of the three people facing charges in connection with the Old West End mass shooting are set to be back in court this week. Dan Cummins with ONN affiliate WTOL-TV has more.
2: 20-year-old Kanai Taylor expected in front of a judge for a bond hearing. Taylor and 20-year-old LJ Crisp Carr pleaded not guilty to dozens of felony charges against them during their first appearance in Lucas County Common Pleas. Detectives say both men are members of rival gangs and are responsible for the shooting on June 6th near the festival's beer garden. The shooting left 12 hurt, including 9 bystanders not involved in that dispute.
1: In Southwest Ohio, two people are facing charges for what police discovered on their social media and mobile devices. ONN's Jared Allen has the story.
3: In Montgomery County Common Pleas Court, Willie Granados was indicted on numerous counts related to child porn. At the same time, Derek Lawson was also brought up on several counts related to child porn. Montgomery County prosecutors tell the Dayton Daily News the courts got involved after a referral from the Internet Crimes Against Children Task Force.
1: And the state of Ohio is reporting a more than $1 billion surplus this year. State leaders say some of the surplus funds will be used for property tax credits for senior citizens and to extend the state sales tax holiday. I'm Kate Burdett on the Ohio News Network.
4: 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Phones down, eyes up, Ohio.
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9: And the Tiffin Ritz Theater, make sure that you head over there. It is going to be great because they're putting on 9 to 5 coming up in the next couple weeks. And they're practicing on stage and making sure that it's going to be a great show for you. So what do we have in entertainment news?

0: I love this.
1: Sammy Hager has taken some heat for his Freedom 250 show. He's defending his plan to appear at the Freedom 250 4th of July celebration, saying the event was meant to honor America's 250th birthday. It was not a political thing. Hager faced criticism from some fans after announcing he would perform at the event, which was organized by Freedom 250, a group created under President Trump's direction. Some critics viewed the event as a politically affiliated, while organizers have maintained it is a nonpartisan. Most of the July 4th celebrations was canceled because of bad weather before Hager could perform. Afterwards, he shared the speech he had planned to deliver, calling for Americans to reunite, stop the violence, and stop the hate.
2: All right. And Ricky Gervais is making the 25th anniversary of the original British version of The Office with a YouTube special. The 65-year-old creator and star announced Monday he will revisit 25 favorite moments featuring his character David Brent, streaming Wednesday on his YouTube channel. In a preview, he described a scene from season 2, episode 6, where David begs for his job back as the, quote, first bit of serious acting I've ever done. A separate anniversary special featuring co-stars Martin Freeman and Mackenzie Crook will also air Wednesday. The Office ran for 2 seasons on BBC, 2 from 01 to 02, followed by a 2-part Christmas special in 2003. He co-created the series with Stephen Merchant. There you go.
1: Mick Jagger says the Rolling Stones are planning a traditional multi-city tour in 2027, rolling out a residency-style format. Speaking with Argentina radio station La Nación, Jagger expressed enthusiasm for hitting the road. I don't think we'll be touring this year, but I hope to tour next year, and I hope to do it as soon as possible, he said. Jagger also pushed back on the residency concept, saying it makes it very expensive for people to come. It costs twice as much. The comment aligns with guitarist Keith Richards' earlier statement that the band wouldn't tour in 2026. The Stones released their 25th studio album, Foreign Tongues, on July 10th, featuring collaboration with Paul McCartney, Robert Smith, Chad Smith, and Steve Woodwin.
2: All right, and finally, former NFL linebacker Will Compton says he was surprised he and podcast co-star Taylor Lumen weren't invited to the Swift and Kelce wedding in New York, which everyone is talking about because it was so private. Speaking on Barstool Sports, Compton said he initially didn't think much about it after not receiving an invitation, but after seeing photos of the other guests, and I'm not quite sure where he's seen the photos from because it is so hush-hush, he admitted that he was flabbergasted. Compton and Lewin have a friendship with Kelce through the Bussin' with the Boys podcast and previously appeared with Swift and Kelce at Tight End University. Have you seen any pictures? I have not.
1: I have not. They're keeping it pretty tight-lipped. But I was kind of upset I wasn't invited.
2: Right? I think my daughters were too. All right. That is your entertainment news brought to you by the Ritz Theater in downtown Tiffin.
3: Hi, this is Michael Strong of the Ritz Theater in Tiffin. What are you doing tonight? Looking to spend a night out with friends? Have a special occasion to celebrate? Do you just need to get out of the house? 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
2: All right, there you go, the Ritz Theater. It is going to be a great season. Don't forget, tickets are going on sale soon, and you don't want to miss out on any of the shows that are happening this next season, 2026. I can't believe I'm saying this, 2027 season for the Ritz Theater. Let's go back and talk about, Jenny, kind of where you work, and I know that there's a required thing that you have to do.
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2: And we are both in a service organization together, Rotary.
1: We are.
2: I love it. Why is it important that you are so active in the community?
1: I think the community shows me as a person and what I really am about. And it is really service above oneself, which is our Rotary motto. So whether it's volunteering with the Rotary or the Findlay Women in STEMS group, I'm also part of the Findlay Service League, and then just stepped on the board

0: of Awakening Minds Art. And so I think it allows people to see who I really am. It helps give it more about, I just don't do just finances. I really do want to be out there helping people and helping the community and making it a better place.
1: Okay, let's talk about the community and what's going on and kind of in the world a little bit.
0: Okay.
1: Because when it comes to finances, it seems like it's kind of trickled down. What happens in the big, federal government, in the country, in the world, kind of has an impact as it comes down to the small time. And a lot of times we don't think about what that impact could be. But what do you do when people start saying, okay, there's wars going on, or there's shortages with oils and things that are happening out there that may impact finances? How do you calm their nerves?
0: I tell people uncertainty is nothing new to our investors or the market. Throughout history, we've experienced war. We've experienced inflation before, recessions, elections, countless other events that have created market volatility throughout history. While the headlines change, one thing that remains the same is markets don't move in a straight line. The first thing I remind clients is that a good financial plan isn't built for a perfect market. Instead, we build strategies designed to help clients stay on track through both the good markets and bad markets, or that volatility.
1: So how do you do that?
0: It's really looking at the long-term focus. When we think about investments, or we have to look at the strategy that says, you know what, we're going to see ups and downs. That is completely normal with the market. It's really looking at the plan, looking at how it accumulates over time, looking at the products that are in the plan and how they move with the markets or don't move with the markets, and really creating the strategies for the income and really looking at the big picture and looking with that beginning and end of mind approach. Because if we focus just on the headlines, we're really going to use emotions when we're doing our investing. And that is the worst thing that anybody can do, because we usually, when it comes with emotions, it's fear driven instead of looking at the long term picture.
1: So how do you take that emotion out? Because it is so hard to do, especially when we talked earlier, you said that you love helping maybe like widows or people that really need some help. And in those cases, there are a lot of emotion going on.
0: There is. And so one of the things that we look at is, you know, we do take into account the emotion, because we're humans, so we have to take that element in. But it's really talking about, we know that this is going to happen. I'm there with you. And we plan for this. And so when you have a plan, and part of the plan is for the imperfect markets and the volatility, and, you know, when we meet and we talk and I call my clients during the volatility, they understand that, okay, this is part of the plan. We knew this was going to happen. And when you know something's going to happen, you know the market's not going to move in a straight line, you're not as fearful of it because it's expected. And so we're looking at the long-term picture. We're not looking at the short headlines, because the plan normally doesn't change. I mean, we're going to review it and make sure that no huge life changes has happened, because if a life change does happen, we have to readjust for that. But we're really looking at the whole picture and not just right now with the headlines, because the headlines are going to change from day to day. And we've seen that this year, especially.
1: How much does it impact what's going on out there in the world to what's in here in our little bubbles in our lives?
0: So usually the headlines are just that. They're affecting the world as a broad. And yes, they do affect our 401k balances when we look at it, good and bad. But when we have that plan and we say we're looking at it 10, 15, 20, 30 years out, it looks a lot different than a month ago. And so when we really focus on, okay, we know how the market is moving, we're looking at the long-term picture, we're investing today over time, you know, we stop looking at just the headlines, we're really focusing on the plan, we have a strategy in place for those ups and downs. And so that really, you know, we really want need to work our plan to keep on track, because that's the scariest part, is when the volatility hits. But as we've seen, we've had ups and downs throughout this year, and the market's hit historical highs, even with all that volatility.
1: All right. Okay, so let's bounce back into the music in just a little bit. And then when we come back, we'll talk with Jenny some more about what's going on with her life.

0: 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After these
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0: Oh, that was a two for Tuesday, Ruby Tuesday with the Rolling Stones. And before that, I think it's Get Off of My Cloud. Although, you know what? I don't see any clouds out there at all. Do you?
1: I do not. It's beautiful.
0: All right. Well, let's take a look at our weather forecast.
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0: And here is your weather forecast, currently 71 degrees.
2: Your Skynet forecast for today. You can expect mostly sunny skies. We'll have a high of 83 degrees with winds out of the north at 8 miles per hour. For tonight, partly cloudy with a low down to 65. Looking ahead to Wednesday, again cloudy through the mid-morning, but then sunny for the afternoon with a high of 87 degrees. For Skynet weather, I'm Bert Richardson, Classic Hits 96.7.
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0: It's time once again for our news. It's all brought to you by Lancewood State Farm. Like a good neighbor, State Farm is there with Lancewood State Farm from Bowling Green and Fostoria. 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
4: Take another look at news for this Tuesday morning. A fatal crash took place in Wood County over the weekend, according to a release from the Bowling Green Post of the Ohio State Highway Patrol. The accident occurred just before 2 p.m. Friday afternoon on State Route 579, Milepost 1 in Lake Township. 46-year-old Aaron Stolt was going eastbound on State Route 579 when he rear-ended 28-year-old Nicolay Lee of Toledo. Stolt's vehicle traveled off the north side of the roadway and overturned. He suffered fatal injuries and was pronounced deceased at the scene. The incident remains under investigation. The Hancock County Commissioners signed an agreement. They signed an agreement to install a controlled access gate at the intersection of South Corey and West Crawford Streets. The area has been restricted since June of 2025. And the city council previously voted 8-2 to permanently restrict civilian vehicle access in the area. And the Ohio State Highway Patrol released statistics from over the 4th of July weekend. According to their press release, they are reporting 18 people lost their lives in 18 traffic crashes from Thursday, July 2nd through Sunday, July 5th. Motorists are encouraged to call 677 to report impaired or reckless drivers and drug activity. Your check of the news on Classic Hits 96.7. I'm Lance Morris.
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3: That sounds like a really fun time.
2: All right. 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
4: This is ONN. For ONN Sports, I'm Isaiah Jacob. The U.S. men's national team fell last night to Belgium 4-1 in the round of 16. The loss in front of a sold-out crowd at Lumen Field looked and felt like the round of 16 loss to the Netherlands 4 years ago in Qatar. USA midfielder Tyler Adams spoke on the loss after the game.
5: Yeah, I think football can be cruel sometimes. Let's not get it twisted. I think the better team won today. I don't think our performance was great overall. That being said, I don't think we can take away what we accomplished in the rest of the tournament and the type of football that we were playing and trying to play. I think tonight the goals that we conceded were too easy. When you give good players the opportunity to score goals, they're going to score goals. And that's what happens as you progress in the tournament. Normally the teams get better and better, and we faced a good Belgian side today. So again, I think it's in the moments that we were doing well, we felt, you know, amazing. And then obviously in an opportunity like today, we didn't grasp it, and it's going to sting, like you said.
4: The Americans went down a goal early, and after drawing even on a Malik Tillman free kick at the 30-minute mark, they conceded the go-ahead goal 2 minutes later and never fully recovered. Belgium will go on to face Spain in the round of 8 this Friday at 3. In baseball, the Guardians are back in action today against the Twins. After a rest day yesterday, they travel to Minnesota, where Joey Cantillo will take the mound for Cleveland. The Guardians sit one game back of the White Sox in the Central. In Cincinnati, the Reds host the Phillies at 7:10. Andrew Abbott will get the start for the Reds. For ONN Sports, I'm Isaiah Jacob.
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0: Chicago with Baby What a Big Surprise and Classic Hits 96.7. Hey, it is time for your weird fact of the day. Gordon & Thruth, LLC, if you need an attorney, they're located over in Tiffin. Your weird fact of the day, has anybody ever, like, you sat around drinking coffee or friends or something, hey, did you know? And you're like, I didn't know that.
1: Yes. I think it's a fun way when you're to start conversations and just kind of, you never know what comes up.
0: I know. So here's the weird fact of the day. So you can take this back home and tell your husband or your friends, like, hey, did you know 56% of 8-year-olds drink soft drinks daily?
1: That's surprising.
0: And that's not really a great thing.
1: Don't tell my kid that, because she's allowed one soft drink a week.
0: A week, not a day, but a week.
1: A week, yeah.
0: A week. That's actually pretty good. Yeah. So 56% of 8-year-olds. And 8-year-olds are, like, what grade? They'd be like second grade, maybe?
1: Second, third grade.
0: So they drink soft drinks on a daily basis. They didn't say how many, but that's a lot of them.
1: That is a lot.
0: There's your Gordon & Thruth weird fact of the day.
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4: And it is about 20 minutes or so before the hour of 9 o'clock. I can't believe this day has gone so fast. Thanks to Jenny, who's here.
5: Thank you. It's been fun.
4: Oh, I love it. Let's talk a little bit about what you do again. For people that are just tuning in, you are a financial advisor, but you are an independent financial advisor. So what does that mean?
5: What independent does, it allows us to take a holistic approach to financial planning. So instead of focusing just on one piece of someone's financial life, we can look at the entire picture. Retirement planning, investments, taxes, insurance, estate planning, and then especially income strategies. And it helps ensure all those pieces are kind of working together.
4: It's like a puzzle.
5: It is. And it also gives us the flexibility to evaluate a broad range of investments. So we can use different managers and planning solutions for our recommendations. So they're not just based on a company or a single product. So it really allows us to base our recommendations what's appropriate for our clients' unique goals and circumstances rather than limiting it to just that single company or that single product. And at the end of the day, everybody is different. We each have different family histories or stories. And so I believe that financial planning really should reflect the person and not just one company or one idea.
4: Is that what makes you stand apart from others?
5: It is. It's our ability to look at each person individually and create plans based on that individuality.
4: Okay. We talked a little bit about your involvement in the community. We talked a little bit about the holistic approach that you do. What is your philosophy when it comes to investment? And there's a lot of different approaches out there. And we talked a little bit about off air, potentially starting when you're young and saving and what it means when you're older. But what is your philosophy?
5: So my philosophy is actually rooted in a lesson that my husband's father taught him, and he has rubbed off on me. Don't tell him I said that. but my husband's dad actually built a pretty successful business from the ground up, and he had a saying that was plan your work and work your plan. And so I've really adapted that into my practice and into the mindset for my clients. And so when I look at that, we begin by building a comprehensive financial blueprint using different planning tools that allow us to create that retirement income projections, evaluates different scenarios, and it helps our clients understand how today's decisions can impact the future. It gives us basically a roadmap so that we can talk about the investments and the products to use. And once we have that blueprint, we build a strategy or a plan to work around that. So really what I tell clients is we build your plan and work your plan. So it's that same philosophy as plan your work, work your plan. It really is that long-term game of looking at it far out and really having that strategy in place so that you know where you're going or that roadmap. And, you know, nobody knows.

0: how much they need unless they really sit down and talk to somebody. Okay, what does my lifestyle looks like? What could the possible inflation do to that? And then really, what is a guideline or what is a roadmap? Nobody knows what's going to happen. I don't know what inflation's going to do in the next 20, 10, 15 years, but we can get some benchmarks or we can get a roadmap to help us, guide us to figure out what income streams we're going to need.
1: And then you say stick with it and work that plan. And that means working through those highs and lows that we talked about.
0: Right. And so the plan really guides us. So, you know, it's really easy in a down market to say, you know what, I'm going to wait for the market to recover. But the problem is you can't time the market. You miss opportunities when you do that. And if you try to pull out during the low, you usually miss the recovery. So it's better to have a plan, have a strategy, and focus more on that than what the headlines are or what's going on at that exact moment. There's always a reason not to invest. There's always a reason to wait. But history showed us by doing that, we actually lose opportunities.
1: Jenny, if someone wants to get a hold of you to talk to you about what their plan might look like, how do they go about doing that?
0: You can give me a call at 419-420-3538 or visit our website at fsgfinancial.com. And you can book an appointment through there. It's an email that gets sent to us and we can get you scheduled. Or you can visit my LinkedIn page and send me a message that way.
1: And what is the LinkedIn page?
0: It's Financial Strategies Group, or you can connect with me on Jenny Gilroy. And I said, send me a message and we'll get you set up.
1: I love it. We've just got a few more seconds left. And I just want to know, because you won this through the Julie Cole golf outing, what is your why for that?
0: It's really giving back. The Julie Cole Foundation has done so much for the Hancock County community, and especially this year with hospice. There's such a need out there for hospice support. And I really think it's important that we do, because unfortunately, we're not going to live forever. And we are going to have somebody in our lives that is going to be touched by hospice, and really supporting the foundation and supporting that cause is really important to me.
1: All right. Thank you so much, Jenny, for being here. And we'll have her come back one last time with our weather forecast after this song.
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0: That is Duran Duran from the All You Need Is Now album. And we've got just a few more seconds left, and we're going to talk again with Jenny Gilroy. And Jenny, if people want to contact you about planning and your holistic way and everything you've talked about today, how do they get a hold of you one more time?
1: They can give me a call at 419-420-3538. That number is 419-420-3538.
0: And the interview that we've done, or throughout the morning that we've done, we'll be putting on our podcast section. So if you missed something, you want to go back and hear it, you can do that. A lot of advice that Jenny gave today, a lot of a great way of thinking. So I love it. All right, one last time, our weather sponsor, currently 71 degrees.
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2: Your Skynet forecast for today. You can expect mostly sunny skies. We'll have a high of 83 degrees with winds out of the north at 8 miles per hour. For tonight, partly cloudy with a low down to 65. Looking ahead to Wednesday, again cloudy through the mid-morning, but then sunny for the afternoon with a high of 87 degrees. For Skynet weather, I'm Bert Richardson. 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
2: 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These are the stories you're working on for our final newscast coming in about 25 minutes. A Tiffin man passed away from injuries suffered in an accident last month. New roundabouts may be coming to Bowling Green, and a Seneca County official pleaded guilty. We'll talk about all that and more coming up. Now it's time to take a look at what's going on throughout the state of Ohio with Ohio News Network.
3: I'm Kate Burdett on the Ohio News Network. An 11-year-old girl's drowning on Lake Erie has now led to a felony charge against the family friend who was caring for her. ONN's Eric Brown has more.
4: The Lucas County coroner identified the victim as Angeli Cunningham, whose body was found near a marina. Her death was ruled an accidental drowning. Authorities say 41.

0: 7-year-old Kristen Jerry was on the boat with Angelique when the girl went overboard shortly after they left the marina. Jerry was originally charged with misdemeanor child endangerment, but that charge has been upgraded to a felony. She is scheduled to be arraigned today in Oregon Municipal Court.
1: More than 40 years after a cold case in Warren County, a Columbus man has been indicted for murder. ONN's Angela Ann reports on the case from 1985.
2: A man was found dead inside a Southwest Ohio hotel room while on a business trip. Prosecutors charged 62-year-old Randy McAllister with the murder of John Warren, who was a traveling salesman. Detectives reopened the case in 2019 using modern forensics to re-examine evidence. That led to the indictment of McAllister last month and his recent arrest.
1: And Belgium ended the U.S. team's World Cup dreams with a lopsided 4-1 win last night. Belgium will now face Spain in a quarterfinal match. I'm Kate Burdett on the Ohio News Network.
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It is time for your community calendar, brought to you by the Seneca County Collaborative, a division of, well, Destination Seneca County, a division of the Seneca County Collaborative. Hey, it is sangria we are talking about. And sangria won for the choice of what to do on July 11th. That's right, coming up. They're opening at 10 a.m. for the Big Axe Marathon Saturday evening. They're hosting special sangria wine tasting with Vine to Wine, a custom winery of Toledo. And then, of course, on Tuesday, July 14th, they're opening with special ginger beans to have some fun celebrating the big boy, 4014. So make sure you head over to the party at In the Axe of downtown Fostoria, 7 p.m. to whenever the lights go out. $25 per person, $20 per beer member for beer member choice.

0: It is also some fun things happening in Tiffin. It's Turning Point, the pivotal third day of Gettysburg. That is happening today at 10:30 to 1:30 at the Ellen Irie Center at 28 Hopewell Avenue. Come and learn more about what it is all about. If you need more information, you can call 419-448-9774. And then also don't forget about the Tiffin's Wild Goose Chase happening throughout Tiffin and the area, where you go and you find the gooses, the geese, I guess. And we'll talk more about that. It is through Labor Day. The city of Tiffin has a fun summer takeover, and it's brought to you by Simply Susan's and some other merchants downtown. Each stop is a chance to discover new places, support local, and of course, enjoy a unique interactive experience with friends and family. So you pick up a passport and then you get shopping and get going downtown. And don't forget, it's just going to be a fun, fun time. It's Rubber Ducky Wednesday on the 8th at the Tiffin's Seneca Public Library as well. Don't forget your summer reads. And of course, the reading of the Declaration of Independence that is happening at 6 p.m. on July 8th as well. So just some fun things happening in and around the area of Seneca County. It's all brought to you by the Seneca County Collaborative.
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0: It is currently 73 degrees, and when we come back, we'll take a look at the weather forecast.
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0: It is currently 73 degrees and time for your weather forecast brought to you by Once Upon a Child.
3: Your Skynet forecast for today. You can expect mostly sunny skies. We'll have a high of 83 degrees with winds out of the north at 8 miles per hour. For tonight, partly cloudy with a low down to 65. Looking ahead to Wednesday, again cloudy through the mid-morning, but then sunny for the afternoon with a high of 87 degrees. For Skynet weather, I'm Bert Richardson. Classic Hits 96.7.
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5: Taking our final look at news for this Tuesday morning. A Tiffin man passed away from injuries suffered in an accident last month, according to the Tiffin Police Department. 29-year-old Ruben J. Gilkey II was going eastbound while riding a motorcycle on June 30th. He struck a utility pole and guide wire before his bike overturned and ejected him. He was then taken to Mercy Health Tiffin Hospital before being life-flighted to St. Vincent Medical Center. He has since passed away due to his injuries. He was wearing a helmet at the time of the crash. He was believed to be operating at over 60 miles per hour in a 25-mile-per-hour zone. A Seneca County official pleaded guilty. According to court records, 6-year-old Lewis Hurst pleaded guilty to one count of theft. He switched price stickers at a Best Buy for a computer to save $800 in Sandusky. He was sentenced to 30 days in jail with the time suspended, a $250 fine, $140 in court costs, and to pay $857.99 in restitution to Best Buy within 60 days. And new roundabouts may be coming to Bowling Green. Following a traffic study on West Wooster Street, it was recommended for a single-lane, five-leg roundabout at Wooster and Winter Garden. They also recommended an 11-foot-wide shared-use pass from Winter Garden to Haskins, along with enhanced crosswalks at Martindale and Brigham. There also could be a roundabout at West Wooster Street and Haskins, along with bike lanes from east of Haskins to Church Street.

0: 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I'm Lance Morris.
1: 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That is your news brought to you by Gillig Winery.
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3: For ONN Sports, I'm Isaiah Jacob. The U.S. men's national team fell last night to Belgium 4-1 in the round of 16. The loss in front of a sold-out crowd at Lumen Field looked and felt like the round of 16 loss to the Netherlands 4 years ago in Qatar. USA midfielder Christian Pulisic, who went down in the latter half of the game with a leg injury, spoke on the support the team received from the country.
4: I mean, I'll reflect on it more, but it's been such an incredible journey. Like, this summer, I never wanted it to end, so I'm just so thankful to all the American people that supported us and gave us that boost. It was awesome. Something, you know, definitely a summer I'll never forget. We need to get over that next hurdle and trying to compete and beat the world's best, and that's our next step for us. It wasn't quite there today, but I think we showed a lot of good things that we have potential to do it, but there's still another step that we have to take.
3: The Americans went down a goal early, and after drawing even on a Malik Tillman free kick at the 30-minute mark, they conceded the go-ahead goal 2 minutes later and never fully recovered. Belgium will go on to face Spain in the round of 8 this Friday at 3. In baseball, the Guardians are back in action today against the Twins. After a rest day yesterday, they travel to Minnesota, where Joey Cantillo will take the mound for Cleveland. The Guardians sit one game back of the White Sox in the Central. In Cincinnati, the Reds host the Phillies at 7:10. Andrew Abbott will get the start for the Reds. For ONN Sports, I'm Isaiah Jacob.
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2: Oh, as we continue on with our Tuesday, that was a two for Tuesday with September, Earth, Wind, and Fire. Before that, Boogie Wonderland. Hey, if you have a dog, this is something that you want to make sure you pay attention to. Mars Pet Care has voluntarily recalled two lots of the Pedigree High Protein Chopped Chicken and Duck Flavor 13.2-ounce wet dog food after discovering the cans may contain sharp pieces of metal and plastic. The affected products were reportedly supposedly to be destroyed, but yeah, somehow they were diverted and sold in stores. The company says the foreign material could cause choking, cuts, or intestinal blockages in dogs. Not good. No illnesses or injuries have been reported, but pet owners are urged not to feed the recalled food to or contact their veterinarian if the dog shows signs of illness. The recall only affects cans with two different lots. Make sure you Google recalled pet food. Hey, when we come back, we'll take one last look at weather before we say goodbye for the morning show.
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4: Your Skynet forecast for today. You can expect mostly sunny skies. We'll have a high of 83 degrees with winds out of the north at 8 miles per hour. For tonight, partly cloudy with a low down to 65. Looking ahead to Wednesday, again cloudy through the mid-morning, but then sunny for the afternoon with a high of 87 degrees. For Skynet weather, I'm Bert Richardson. 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
5: Here's your last Two for Tuesday with Starship, and here's your words of advice. Hearing always improves with praise. Think about that. Hey, our Jay Coffey coming in next, followed by our classic with a classic. Have yourself a great Tuesday. We'll be back in the studio bright and early for a Wacky Wednesday.

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Let's make it a good one. Jay Coffee checking in. Coming up in less than 10 minutes, we're going to take a look at a couple of things you might want to know, including AI makes her film debut. I'll tell you about it in less than 10.

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0: Journey's Steve Perry scoring his biggest hit as a solo artist and, oh, Sherry, Jay Coffey with some things you might want to know. Well, watch for the movie Misaligned, and you're going to see Tilly Norwood making her big screen debut. Where the controversy kicks in is that she is a completely AI-generated actress. 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
2: Your Skynet forecast for today. You can expect mostly sunny skies. We'll have a high of 83 degrees with winds out of the north at 8 miles per hour. For tonight, partly cloudy with a low down to 65. Looking ahead to Wednesday, again cloudy through the mid-morning, but then sunny for the afternoon with a high of 87 degrees. For Skynet weather, I'm Bert Richardson. 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

0: Alanis Morissette rolling back the calendar to July 1996 for Head Over Feet. That was a huge hit for her. Jay Coffey, new in theaters this Friday. Moana. Now in Disney's live-action reimagining of the Oscar-nominated animated adventure, Moana answers the ocean's call and for the first time voyages beyond the reef of her island with the infamous demigod Maui, played by Dwayne Johnson, on an unforgettable journey to restore prosperity to her people. It's rated PG. No score yet.
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0: 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Now, researchers found that a firm handshake increases the likelihood of a positive reaction while diminishing the likelihood of a big giant no.
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4: I am Marcela Sanchez with an AP News Minute. President Trump says the U.S. will lift sanctions that prevented sales of F-35 jets to Turkey. The sanctions were issued after Ankara purchased a Russian missile defense system that led to the country being kicked out of the F-35 fighter jet program. Trump made the announcement at the NATO summit. The British military says a second ship has been hit in the Strait of Hormuz. The announcement came after it said a tanker traveling off the coast of Oman in the strait was struck by a projectile and caught fire. Iranian state television said the liquefied natural gas tanker came under attack after ignoring warnings, but did not directly claim responsibility. The week-long preliminary hearing for the man accused of killing conservative activist Charlie Kirk continues today. Prosecutors aim to show that they have enough evidence against Tyler Robinson to proceed to a trial. I'm Marcela Sanchez.
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0: Paula Abdul scoring her first hit, and it was a biggie, coming out late 1988 and straight up. Jay Coffey, so today is World Chocolate Day, and here are a few facts about chocolate. You know, chocolate is one of the only edible substances that melts at roughly 94 degrees, which is just below the average human body temperature. Studies have shown that simply smelling chocolate can increase theta brain waves, which triggers relaxation. And the invention of the chocolate chip cookie was a total accident in the 1930s by Ruth Wakefield, owner of the Toll House Inn. You've probably heard of Nestle's Toll House cookies. She was the creator.
1: I want the greatest hits.
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6: Your Skynet forecast for today. You can expect mostly sunny skies. We'll have a high of 83 degrees with winds out of the north at 8 miles per hour. For tonight, partly cloudy with a low down to 65. Looking ahead to Wednesday, again cloudy through the mid-morning, but then sunny for the afternoon with a high of 87 degrees. For Skynet weather, I'm Bert Richardson. 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

0: Go West scoring themselves a big hit, and it didn't hurt that it was in the movie Pretty Woman and King of Wishful Thinking. Jay Coffey, so Prime Video announced that the highly anticipated Muhammad Ali series, The Greatest, is going to premiere later this year. Now, The Greatest is an exploration of the incomparable life of the boxing champion, and it's actually the first authorized scripted series about the life of Muhammad Ali. So The Greatest will be premiering Wednesday, November the 4th on Prime Video. 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

0: We finish off today's Daily Double Play with Bohemian Rhapsody by Queen, written by Freddie Mercury. The song is a six-minute suite notable for its lack of refraining chorus and is one of the few progressive songs of the 1970s to become a hit with a mainstream audience. And we kicked off the action with Crazy Little Thing Called Love, also written by Freddie in 1979. The track appears on their 1980 album The Game and was the group's first number one hit in early 1980.
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4: Good morning. I'm Ed Donahue with an AP News Minute. President Trump met with Turkish leader Recep Tayyip Erdogan ahead of the NATO summit in Ankara. He announced the U.S. will lift sanctions, opening the possibility of selling F-35 jets to Turkey over objections from Israel.
5: We have a better relationship with Turkey, and Turkey's been in many ways much more loyal than other countries that we think would be loyal. So, it's something certainly we would consider. It's a great plane. It's the best. Currently the best plane by far.
4: The president again insisted Greenland should be controlled by the U.S.
5: Greenland doesn't help Denmark. Denmark doesn't spend money to really help Greenland, but it's an important part for the United States.
4: NATO is founded on the principle its 32 members will defend each other's territory and not threaten to seize it. Alliance members are trying to boost military capabilities as the American focus shifts from defending Europe. I'm Ed Donahue.
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9: Your Skynet forecast for this afternoon: we'll have mostly sunny skies, a high of 85 degrees. Winds will be out of the north at 7 miles per hour. Tonight could get some patchy fog overnight, otherwise partly cloudy, a low of 66. Wednesday, we'll have areas of fog in the morning. Other than that, it'll be mostly sunny with a high of 88 degrees and calm winds, a chance of showers and thunderstorms on Thursday, mostly sunny and 88. For Skynet weather, I'm Kara Stallings, Classic Hits 96.7.
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0: co-written by Chrissy Hahn, The Pretender is a huge hit for them, and I'll stand by you always. Hey, it is Jane Coffey. So new in theaters this Friday, Evil Dead Burn unleashes the franchise's most terrifying ride to date, blazing onto the big screen with an all-new chapter of demonic mayhem. Now, after the loss of her husband, a woman seeks solace with her in-laws in their secluded family home. Well, as one by one they're transformed into deadites, she comes to discover that the vows she took in life live on, even in death. Rated R, no score yet.
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0: Nobody does that old-time rock and roll better than Bob Seger, a little risky business action with Jay Coffey. And did you know that 93% of people can identify the smell of peanut butter in just 1 second? According to a study, getting people to laugh is the trick to getting people at work to tell you secrets or gossip. 25% of people spend more time basking in the sauna or hot tub at the gym than exercising. And a reminder that over 43,000 pints of donated blood are used every day in the U.S.
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3: I'm Ed Donahue with an AP News Minute. Just before the start of the NATO summit in Turkey, President Trump is talking again about Greenland.
4: That should be controlled by the United States, not by Denmark. And when they wouldn't go along with it, and with all the money we spend to help them with Russia, and we don't have to spend any money, we could remove all of our soldiers out of Europe. Because as you probably noticed, Europe's a very different place than it was 20 years ago.
3: The comments are likely to rattle countries in the NATO alliance, founded on the principle its 32 members will defend each other's territory and not threaten to seize it.
4: And they better be careful with immigration and energy. If they're not careful with those two things, you're not going to have a Europe anymore.
3: The president also announced the U.S. will lift sanctions on Turkey that were issued after Ankara bought a Russian missile defense system that led to the country being kicked out of the F-35 fighter jet program. More information at apnews.com. I'm Ed Donahue.
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0: 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They play on Robert Palmer's breakout hit, Bad Case of Loving You. 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
7: Your Skynet forecast for this afternoon: we'll have mostly sunny skies, a high of 85 degrees. Winds will be out of the north at 7 miles per hour. Tonight could get some patchy fog overnight, otherwise partly cloudy, a low of 66. Wednesday, we'll have areas of fog in the morning. Other than that, it'll be mostly sunny with a high of 88 degrees and calm winds, a chance of showers and thunderstorms on Thursday, mostly sunny at 88. For Skynet weather, I'm Kara Stallings, Classic Hits 96.7.
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0: Madonna wrapping up the decade of the 1980s by scoring the first of three big hits in 1989, Like a Prayer. Jay Coffey, so Paramount Plus released the official trailer for the three-part documentary event, The Real Wolf of Wall Street, which will premiere next Tuesday exclusively on Paramount Plus, and all three episodes will be available to stream when it launches.
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0: Sanford Townsend Band scoring their only hit on the Hot 100 in 1977, Smoke from a Distant Fire. Now, the song is considered a classic of the 1970s yacht rock genre. Jay Coffey, so the habits of happy people, you know, it often revolves around their mindset, their behavior, and lifestyle. So here is a happy tip. Now, happy people frequently practice gratitude, consciously reflecting on the positive aspects of their lives. Now, keeping a gratitude journal or just simply acknowledging small joys regularly can help shift focus away from negativity.
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3: I'm Ed Donahue with an AP News Minute. Vermont Independent Senator Bernie Sanders is the latest and most notable lawmaker to pull support for Maine Democratic Senate nominee Graham Plattner following an allegation of sexual assault.
4: I wanted to directly address the troubling, serious, and false allegations against me.
3: In a video message, Plattner says any allegation of non-consensual behavior is false.
4: Regardless of the inaccuracy of the reporting, but mindful of the political reality it will inflict, we are taking the time to reflect on the best path forward for the state that I love, the people that I love, the movement I belong to, and the goal of defeating Susan Collins.
3: The allegation is the latest in a string of controversies Plattner has faced and so far weathered since the oyster farmer and Marine veteran entered the race. Maine Governor Janet Mills earlier dropped out of the Democratic race for Senate. More information at apnews.com. I'm Ed Donahue.
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Well, we certainly have gotten something started playing your favorite hits. 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
1: Your Skynet forecast for this afternoon: we'll have mostly sunny skies, a high of 85 degrees. Winds will be out of the north at 7 miles per hour. Tonight could get some patchy fog overnight, otherwise partly cloudy, a low of 66. Wednesday, we'll have areas of fog in the morning. Other than that, it'll be mostly sunny with a high of 88 degrees and calm winds, a chance of showers and thunderstorms on Thursday, mostly sunny and 88. For Skynet Weather, I'm Kara Stallings, Classic Hits 96.7.
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0: We were heading into summertime, 1986. Tears for Fears scoring one of the biggest hits for the entire year, and everybody wants to rule the world.
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0: Kiss from a Rose. The song scored the Grammy Award for Record and Song of the Year, and Seal got one for his awesome performance. The song was originally from the Never Ending Story Part 3, but also, of course, included from the Batman Forever soundtrack. Hey, this is Jay Coffey. So Fox has announced the debut of The Nation's Dumbest. Now, this is a new celebrity competition series that flips the traditional format on its head because this is the only show where winning is the last thing anyone wants to do, and the series will debut next Wednesday, July 15th on Fox.
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0: It was springtime, 1977, and ABBA scoring their biggest hit in the U.S., coming off that album Arrival and Dancing Queen. Hey, this is Jay Coffey. You know, America has a long history of changing the world for the better. So here are five things Americans invented that completely transformed how humanity lives. The telephone, the internet, the airplane, GPS, and artificial intelligence. Now, I'd like to say radio, but that was actually invented by the Italian inventor Marconi, and being half Italian, I'm very grateful.
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5: I'm Kate Burdett on the Ohio News Network. In Southeast Ohio, community members are stepping up to help in a horrific child abuse case in Vinton County, where 16 children were found living in a 12 by 12 foot room. ONN's Amy Steigerwald has the story.
6: Community members gathered Monday night for a prayer vigil and support event. Many neighbors are still questioning how so many children could have lived in such a small space and say they don't want this event to define their community. Right now, the South Central Ohio Job and Family Services Office is working with its attorneys to set up a trust for the children, following many unverified online efforts.
5: U.S. Marshals are searching for a murder suspect wanted in Columbus after he was spotted in Northeast Ohio. Dave Chadowski of ONN affiliate WKYC-TV in Cleveland has more.
7: 20-year-old Leslian Verjan Evans. Strongsville police say early yesterday morning they encountered Evans and a woman near the Best Western Hotel on Route 82. After discovering Evans had given them a fake name, they found he was wanted on murder charges and attempted to contact him again. That's when he ran into the woods near the hotel. Authorities searched the area but couldn't find him. Police say if you see Evans, do not approach him and give them a call. There is a reward available for his arrest.
5: I'm Kate Burdett on the Ohio News Network.
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It is a two for Tuesday here on Classic Hits 96.7. Glad you're along for the ride this afternoon. We have a lot of great back-to-back hits. 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Coming up later this afternoon, we will celebrate the birthday of a Beatle. That's right. Ringo Starr turns 86 years young today. He's still touring. And if you've ever had the chance to see Ringo Starr's All-Star Band, you are in for a treat. 82 degrees currently outside at 7.5 minutes after 3 o'clock. We heard from Madonna to start us off. And because it's a Two for Tuesday brought to you by Parker's Dining at Heidelberg University, here's number two from Madonna.

0: La Isle Bonita. Madonna, classic hits 96.7, a made-up island, and it's not the first. For those of you that didn't know, Kokomo, if you remember the Beach Boys song, nah, doesn't exist. The Doobie Brothers, China Grove, nope, doesn't exist. Those are just made up. In fact, Madonna said, I have no idea where it came from. She said, I have no idea where San Pedro is. She said, at the point, I wasn't a person who went on holidays to beautiful islands. She said, I may have been on the way to the studio and seen an exit ramp for San Pedro, but it just sounded good. So that's what she named it, San Pedro Island. 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
11: All right, let's take a look at the weather forecast. Kara standing by. Kara, what can we expect for the rest of the day?
12: Your Skynet forecast for this afternoon will have mostly sunny skies, a high of 85 degrees. Winds will be out of the north at 7 miles per hour. Tonight could get some patchy fog overnight, otherwise partly cloudy, a low of 66. Wednesday, we'll have areas of fog in the morning. Other than that, it'll be mostly sunny with a high of 88 degrees and calm winds, a chance of showers and thunderstorms on Thursday, mostly sunny and 88. For Skynet Weather, I'm Kara Stallings, Classic Hits 96.7.
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A song that was written and performed by Michael McDonald of the Doobie Brothers, who joined the group when Tom Johnson had fallen ill back in 1975, and so they asked him to join the band. And he said the words were partly inspired by a college essay his sister wrote, and it was, "Take this message to my brother." The song was written from the perspective of someone growing up amid poverty and despair in the inner city and addressed to an audience that has no idea what it's like to live there. The chorus is almost a chant, with the group singing "Taking It to the Streets" with an almost church-like feel, which was intentional, he said. He wanted it to sound like a gospel song, and he did. He said he got the idea of writing the song while driving to a Doobie Brothers concert. While he was playing with the band, the intro music came into his head, that bass line. So when he got to the gig, he quickly set up and started working on the song. He chipped away at it until they finally had it to start the concert, then kept working on it after the show. The lyrics he wrote later. Thus the phrase, "Taking It to the Streets," was produced. Classic Hits 96.7. Before that, of course, we heard China Grove. We talked about that a little earlier. We've got 24 minutes after the hour of 3 o'clock. 82 degrees outside if you'd like to contribute and say, hey, we'd love to hear this artist for your 2 for 2.

0: 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All you need to do is to send me an email. 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That's K-E-I-T-H, not I-E. Remember, I before E, accept and receive, and in Keith. Remember that? We've got a big thing coming up on August the 1st. Just listen in.
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had the wonderful opportunity to see Randy Bachman this past weekend up at Pine Knob playing with his old band, the Guess Who, along with Burton Cummings. And Randy was absolutely awesome. For a guy who I think was 83, 84 years old, boy, he could still play and sing. He sat most of the time kind of in a standing seat, if you've ever seen one of those. And it was a magnificent show to hear him play the old Bachman Turner Overdrive songs. And he started off his session with this one on your Two for Tuesday here on Classic Hits 96.7 on the song that introduced everybody to this new group, the spinoff from the Guess Who, called BTO.

0: Boy, sometimes when it rains, it pours. Know what I mean?
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7: Classic Hits 96.7. We've got 338, 82 degrees. We will take a look at the closing stock market prices coming up at about 4:15 this afternoon. Until then, we invite you to suggest your Two for Tuesday groups. This one came in from Jerry. He wanted to hear the band from Down Under. I said, well, there's a couple of bands from down in Australia, but I knew which one he was talking about. He was talking about these guys. They call themselves the Little River Band.

0: time for another Two for Tuesday. 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

Little River Band, classic hits 96.7, The Night Owls. Ooh, ooh. Before that, of course, Cool Change. Such a great catalog of music they have. Well, we've just gotten done with the 4th of July and the majority of fireworks. However, a Delta Airlines flight was struck by a firework while approaching Midway Airport in Chicago on the 4th of July, triggering an FAA investigation. Flight 1076, departing from Atlanta's Hartsfield-Jackson Airport, was on final approach when the crew reported hearing a loud impact. The pilot radioed the tower, saying, "Tower, we just had a firework hit our plane, Delta 1076. We are continuing." The crew described a big bang, but didn't declare an emergency. The plane landed safely, and a post-flight inspection found no damage. Delta confirmed passengers were never in immediate danger. Federal regulators are now reviewing the incident. Wow. Just think how dangerous that is. Reminds me of growing up in Detroit when it really got crazy on the 4th of July and on New Year's Eve when people would fire guns up in the air. It's like you have no idea what you're doing, because if it goes up, it's going to come down. It's going to come down someplace. I wish at times, though, it would come down right on the top of your head.

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1: I'm Kate Burdett on the Ohio News Network. In North Central Ohio, dozens of people in Bucyrus are back in their homes after an evacuation order was lifted following a train derailment. ONN's Colin Dorsey reports.
2: Investigators say 19 Norfolk Southern train cars derailed in Bucyrus late Sunday night. Bucyrus Police Department said the tanker car containing hydrochloric acid may have been leaking and had the possibility to explode, and that's why they told people living within a mile radius to evacuate. There were about 40 people shot sheltered at Bucyrus City Hall and the high school. There's still no word yet on what exactly caused the train to derail.
1: Two men remain in custody following a shooting at a fireworks show in the central Ohio city of Westerville. One person was critically injured. 18-year-old Elvis Oppong and 19-year-old Derek Oppong are each being held on a $1 million bond. And the state of Ohio is reporting a more than $1 billion surplus this year. ONN's Danita Harris has details.
3: Officials say they ended up collecting $1.7 billion more in taxes than originally expected. Personal income taxes accounted for the majority of the surplus at $1.1 billion. Sales taxes brought in $472 million, more than anticipated. And the commercial activity tax brought in an extra $180 million. State leaders say some of the surplus funds will be used for property tax credits for senior citizens and to extend the sales tax holiday. A full financial report is expected Friday.
1: I'm Kate Burdett on the Ohio News Network.
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0: Gloria Estefan and the Miami Sound Machine. Rhythm is going to get you. Before that, we heard Conga on your Two for Tuesday here on Classic Hits 96.7. Glad you're along for the ride. 11 minutes after 4 o'clock on your Tuesday afternoon, the 7th day of this, the 7th month. 7:07:26. 83 degrees currently outside. A 65-year-old man from Arizona faces up to 5 years in federal prison after allegedly living illegally in Tonto National Forest for 8 years. The man's name is Mark Aaron Getz. He was arrested June 25th after a Forest Service officer discovered a makeshift homestead surrounded by roughly 1,000 pounds of trash spread across nearly an acre near a popular recreation trail. The officer said they were flabbergasted by the amount of debris in the area. Records describe large structures, vehicle canopies, fire pits, active embers, drums, tires, bike frames, and motor oil containers. Getz told authorities he had occupied that specific site for 2 years. He carried at least 6 outstanding federal warrants and was ordered detained as a flight risk. Federal rules limit national forest camping to 14 days within any 30-day period. So there you go. You can't homestead, or you can't squat down into a national forest and say it's yours. That's not what America is all about. Or so says America 250.
1: Yes, the 4th of July fireworks may be over, but the festivities for America's 250th birthday are still in full swing. Because at America 250 Ohio, we're honoring both America and our state with hundreds of events in all 88 Ohio counties. 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Because there's never been a better time to honor this amazing place we all call home. Sponsored by the Ohio History Connection, aired by the OAB and this station.
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0: We'll take a look at the closing stock market prices in just a moment. 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Kara has that for us from the Skynet Weather Center. Kara?
5: Your Skynet forecast for this afternoon will have mostly sunny skies, a high of 85 degrees.

0: degrees. Winds will be out of the north at 7 miles per hour. Tonight could get some patchy fog overnight, otherwise partly cloudy, a low of 66. Wednesday, we'll have areas of fog in the morning. Other than that, it'll be mostly sunny with a high of 88 degrees and calm winds, a chance of showers and thunderstorms on Thursday, mostly sunny at 88. For Skynet Weather, I'm Kara Stallings, Classic Hits 96.7.
1: Thank you very much, Kara. 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Well, the stock market today, not so great. Dow Jones Industrial is down 131 points, closing at 52,925. The NASDAQ was down 303 points, closing at 25,819. And the S&P 500 was down 34 points, closing at 7,504. Stocks of local interest: Marathon Petroleum Corporation was down $2.66, closing at $266.33. Goodyear was up 9 cents, closing at $7.02 per share. Apple down $2 even, closing at $3.1066 per share. Netflix was up 16 cents, closing at $76.18. Nvidia up $1.38, closing at $196.93. Pfizer was up 34 cents, closing at $24.06 per share. Tesla down $16.87, closing at $402.90. SpaceX down $10.95, closing at $149.47. And finally, the Walt Disney Company was up a nickel, closing at $97.46 per share. 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

0: The Thompson Twins, classic hits, 96.7. A couple from them on your Two for Tuesday. Well, they're still talking about the Travis and Taylor wedding. Paul McCartney serenaded guests at the wedding at Madison Square Garden on July 3rd, playing a song he had not performed live in 62 years. What song was that? It was "I Want to Hold Your Hand." It was an amazing time to hear him perform that. The last time McCartney sang the hit track in front of an audience was in 1964. 62 years later, Swift and Kelce took the song out of retirement to act as the perfect backdrop for the biggest milestone yet in their love story. E! News reached out to a representative for McCartney, but has not heard back yet on what prompted him to do that song, whether it was something that they asked for. But it's nice that he brought it out from the archives to play once again. Many of us who are old enough to remember Meet the Beatles, which was the first U.S. Beatles album with the famous black and white portrait of the four of them. And that was the first song on the album. I to this day can remember putting the tone arm down on the 33 and a third vinyl disc, hearing the pops, and for the first time hearing the Beatles. And now it's part of the Swift and Kelce wedding. Classic hits, 96.7. We'll take a look at the community calendar coming up at 5:10, things that are happening around Findlay and Hancock County, as we continue on your Tuesday. 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

0: Space Oddity, Bowie on Classic Hits 96.7. And before that, of course, we heard Golden Years. 83 degrees currently outside, 439. Coming up in just a moment, we will celebrate the birthday today of a Beatle. That's right. It's all coming up in just a few moments here on Classic Hits 96.7. Our Two for Tuesday brought to you by these folks.
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9: Well, celebrating his 86th birthday today is Richard Starkey. That's right. Commonly known as Ringo Starr. Well known because of the number of rings he wore on his hands. It's the thing that people noticed. A song was given to him by a very good friend. His friend was George Harrison. And George wrote the song, gave it to Ringo, and said, "You record it." It became a big hit. And at the concert for George, which was done 1 year to the day after George Harrison had passed away from cancer at the Royal Albert Hall, Eric Clapton invited all of his friends, George's friends, to come and perform George's songs. Paul and Ringo were both there. When it was Ringo's turn to sing, he chose this song and said the words had completely changed and what the meaning was to him. So happy birthday, Ringo Starr. Happy 86th birthday, Ringo. And your song, Photograph.

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0: Happy birthday, Richard Starkey. Ringo Starr, 86 years old and still performing. As I said at the onset of the program, I said, if you've ever had a chance to see Ringo Starr's All-Star Band, you know that it is so much fun. Everyone that plays with him, my gosh, the guys from Toto and from Tears for Fears, and my gosh, they just enjoy working with Ringo because he just has a lot of fun. He enjoys what he's doing. Just recently put out a country album for the first time. We have 83 degrees currently outside, 8 minutes in front of the top of the hour here on Classic Hits 96.7, your home for the greatest hits of all time.
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0: A rare and slow-moving pressure system stayed nearly stationary for over 24 hours across northern Ohio. Rain that fed off the warmer waters of Lake Erie just became endless waves of downpours. Kelly's Island alone getting over 17 inches of rainfall. While there is no official way to verify this data, the report would shatter the state's record for rain in a 24-hour time span. The most was over 10 inches in Shelby County back in August 1995.
1: The National Weather Service confirms an EF1 tornado touched down in Northeast Ohio's Mahoning County on Sunday. And an Ohio work group is weighing in on bus rides for both private and public school students. ONN's Brissa Bradfield has more.
2: 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This means they do not get bus rides to school due to interference with existing routes or the distance. But now the work group is recommending that the state get rid of those guidelines to ensure every eligible student has a ride to school under Ohio law.
1: I'm Kate Burdett on the Ohio News Network.
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Bob Seger and the Silver Bullet Band, Rock and Roll Never Forgets, and of course, the song that at one point, I don't know if it still is, but at one point it was the number one jukebox song that was played more than any other song in history, and that was old-time rock and roll. I don't know whether that is the case anymore, but that's what it was a number of years ago. We have 10 minutes after 5 o'clock here on Classic Hits 96.7. It is your 2 for Tuesday. 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
0: 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Some things that are going on a little bit down the road. Coming up on July 17th, Arlington is going to be having their Homecoming Festival. That'll run from July 17th, starting at 4 o'clock, and it will conclude on July the 18th at 11 p.m. Come to downtown Arlington, see the parade, play games, eat food, and enjoy the community that is truly Arlington, Ohio. Also, the Village of Van Buren is going to be having their Jamboree coming up on July the 18th. That'll start at 5 o'clock in the afternoon, and that will last until 9 p.m. They say join them for an unforgettable evening of excitement at their family event. Don't miss out on this incredible opportunity to bond with your Van Buren family, make new friends, create instant memories. They'll have Scotty's Subs there, Pig Butts Barbecue, Ian's Donuts, Kona Ice, and so much more, including some live music too as well. Again, that's coming up July the 18th from 5 until 9 p.m. Other things that are going on, we have coming up this evening, if you're interested, 6:30 to 7:30. It's not a constellation, it's an asterism. It's a presentation being put on by the Hancock Park District. What is an asterism? Those are distinct shapes and patterns in the stars that can be seen in the night skies. They are not constellations, but they can consist of stars from multiple constellations. One of the best known asterism is the Big Dipper, which is part of the Eurus Major, I guess it would be Ursa Major, constellation. From inside the planetarium, look at asterisms, planets, and constellations. Participants are required to sit on the floor. If you want to ask about accommodations, you can contact them. The Oakwoods Nature Preserve Discovery Center starts at 6:30 tonight. All ages are free. But you'll want to make sure that you get in there and see if they have openings, because only 25 people are allowed in to see the asterism. And coming up a little bit later in the week, on the 8th, tomorrow, 2 o'clock till 3 o'clock, at the Bluffton Public Library, kids are going to love this. It's a T-Rex Tea Party. 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It's for kids in grades kindergarten through 5th grade. And you'll want to make sure that you register. 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

0: It's all about T-Rexes and dinosaurs. The kids love dinosaurs. And this is one I wanted to make sure we read, and it's coming up tomorrow. It is going to be the public reading of the Declaration of Independence. Community members are invited to attend and hear that on the front lawn of the Hancock County Courthouse. The event is free, open to the public. It's part of the broader statewide effort to mark America's semi-quincentennial by America 250 Ohio. So check that out again. That's tomorrow, right at 300 South Main Street, on the lawn of the Hancock County Courthouse, public reading of the Declaration of Independence. If you have never read it or heard it, believe me, it's something you would truly enjoy hearing, a little piece of history. And the community calendar has been brought to you by our good friends at the Marathon Center for the Performing Arts. It's heard twice daily, once at 7:10 in the morning with Dawn on the Classic Hits Morning Show, and then again at 5:10 in the afternoon with me here on Classic Hits 96.7, and as I said, brought to you every day by the Marathon Center for the Performing Arts.
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0: From Beverly Hills Cop, that is, of course, Glenn Frey. The heat is on. Before that, you belong to the city. On your tube for Tuesday, interesting story about Glenn Frey. I found out this past weekend, my college roommate grew up in the Royal Oak area in the suburbs of Detroit. I grew up on the east side. He grew up on the west side. And Royal Oak is a suburb of Detroit, just on the other side of the famous 8 Mile. And a friend of his, who he hadn't seen for a number of years back from high school, had a musical band back in, it would have been probably around late 1960s. And the guy told him a story. He said, we were auditioning people to join the band and be part of it. And they had this young kid, who was about 18 at the time, come and perform. And they told him, they just didn't think he was right for the band. And yes, it was Glenn Frey, who went on just about a year later and did some work with Bob Seger as a session musician, and eventually met, of course, his partner and collaborator with the Eagles. And the Eagles became one and started getting other people involved. And the Eagles really broke loose from the Southern California scene back in the early 1970s. Time for us to take a look at the weather forecast from the Skynet Weather Center. Max is standing by. Max?
1: Your Skynet overnight forecast will have partly cloudy skies, a low of 65 degrees, some patchy fog to start us off on Wednesday morning, otherwise mostly sunny. We'll have a high of 87 degrees and calm winds. Wednesday night, mostly cloudy with a low of 67. Thursday, a slight chance for some showers or thunderstorms in the afternoon. Otherwise, it'll be sunny with a high of 88. For Skynet Weather, I'm Max Crenshaw on Classic Hits 96.7.
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0: All right, on your two for Tuesday, we continue with two from a group that was named after a state. Let's see, Michigan? Nope, not a group named that. Ohio? Nope. Illinois? Nope. Kansas, that's right.
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0: Robert Palmer, Classic Hits 96.7 on your tube for Tuesday. We're up 1 degree, 84 degrees, at just about 10 minutes in front of 6.
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Elton John on Classic Hits 96.7. That'll do it for me for this Two for Tuesday. Thank you very much for being part of it. We end up with a song that he did with a collaboration with a young lady named Kiki D, who went on to have her own success. 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
6: I'm Kate Burdett on the Ohio News Network. In Southeast Ohio, community members are stepping up to help in a horrific child abuse case in Vinton County, where 16 children were found living in a 12 by 12 foot room. ONN's Amy Steigerwald has the story.
7: Community members gathered Monday night for a prayer vigil and support event. Many neighbors are still questioning how so many children could have lived in such a small space and say they don't want this event to define their community. Right now, the South Central Ohio Job and Family Services Office is working with its attorneys to set up a trust for the children, following many unverified online efforts.
6: U.S. Marshals are searching for a murder suspect.

0: ran into the woods near the hotel. Authorities searched the area but couldn't find him. Police say if you see Evans, do not approach him and give them a call. There is a reward available for his arrest.
1: I'm Kate Burdett on the Ohio News Network.
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Yvonne Elliman had the good fortune to run into the Bee Gees and get a song out of it and be included on the Saturday Night Fever soundtrack. Hey, if I can't have you, don't want no

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0: Huey Lewis, the news, and the power of love. Speaking of which, Taylor Swift, Travis Kelce are now man and wife. Now, her fans are just, they think there's going to be a film or documentary about their New York City wedding. But maybe not. Apparently, people are reporting that the couple has no plans to release such a public project about their nuptials, despite the fact that professional film crews were there. Now, they confiscated everybody's phones. They even scanned people for those camera glasses, things like that. Yeah, they're quite serious about their privacy. Until the movie comes out.
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9: Your Skynet overnight forecast. We'll have partly cloudy skies, a low of 65 degrees, some patchy fog to start us off on Wednesday morning, otherwise mostly sunny. We'll have a high of 87 degrees and calm winds. Wednesday night, mostly cloudy with a low of 67. Thursday, a slight chance for some showers or thunderstorms in the afternoon. Otherwise, it'll be sunny with a high of 88. For Skynet weather, I'm Max Crenshaw on Classic Hits 96.7.
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0: Jimmy Buffett, Margaritaville. 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It's any place where they're serving margaritas, I guess.
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0: More than words, extreme. All right, this has something to do with something, I'm sure. Studies have finally revealed the reason why men are much less likely than women to read self-help books. Yeah, it's the same reason they're usually reluctant to stop and ask for directions. Stubborn male pride. At least that's what they say here. According to researchers, a lot of men view knowledge as power, and they're threatened by the idea of another person knowing something they don't. Come on. I resemble that remark.
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3: Hey, very delightful good evening to you, and welcome once again out to Great American Ballpark in downtown Cincinnati. Tonight, it's the series opener of a three-game set with the Phillies as the Reds turn to left-hander Andrew Abbott in search of his sixth win of the year. Meanwhile, right-hander Zach Wheeler, though he's not on the All-Star team, has sure pitched like one, 8-1 with a 2.36 ERA. Should be a pretty good matchup this evening here at Great American Ballpark as the Reds and Phillies meet for the second and final time this year. First pitch comes your way shortly, but right now, here's Yid with tonight's pregame show. Yid.
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3: After an off day, the Reds are back to playing baseball tonight as they begin a three-game series against the Philadelphia Phillies. And you're listening to the Cincinnati Reds pregame show. I'm Dave Armbruster. 27-year-old Ivan Johnson was drafted by the Reds back in 2019 and finally made his big league debut on June 30th of this year. Tommy Thrall had a chance to catch up with the Atlanta native.
4: First things first, what's this experience been like getting a little taste of the big leagues up here?
5: It's been amazing. It's been awesome. Kind of dream come true in a lot of senses, and I'm glad I've been able to soak it all up, and now I'm just ready to go out there and compete.
4: You had a chance to play in the World Baseball Classic, which is one of the biggest stages in our game. How was that, and how much you kind of feel like that maybe helped prepare you for your big league debut?
5: I guess looking back on it, kind of set the tone for getting me accustomed to that kind of experience, that kind of environment. Just being able to go out there and be on that stage and, you know, compete with those guys and be able to make our mark to whatever extent was an awesome experience for me.
4: Talk about how you ended up being on Great Britain's World Baseball Classic team.
5: Yeah, so one of our trainers who I've had a bunch through the minors just reached out. He thought my mom was from Trinidad and just wanted to see, you know, if I have any interest doing it. And obviously I'm like, yeah, let's do it. That's awesome. So he reached out. Turns out my mom's from Virgin Gorda, which is a British Virgin Island, and has a full British birth certificate. So she's actually in the process of getting her dual citizenship now and everything. So
4: have you been down there before? Have you actually seen where your mom was from?
5: I have, which makes my experience feel a lot better. I haven't been across the pond, as they say, which I'm actually dying to go. But I have seen where my mom's from, so I feel like I'm fully connected to the homeland, as they say.
4: What's on the list of stops? Where do you want to go first when you finally go across the pond?
5: Yeah, so I'm actually a huge soccer guy, or football as they call it over there. And I've been following Manchester City for years. I was actually supposed to go a few years ago. I had to go to the Fall League, but that would be my first stop, 100%. Manchester, and then we'll figure it out from there. But I got to go see a game.
4: That works, right? With the baseball schedule, oh, yeah. You'd be able to make it work, right?
5: Yeah, one of these off seasons, when the stars align, I'll go over there. But that's definitely a dream of mine.
4: So being a football guy, soccer guy, how much attention have you paid to the World Cup?
5: A ton. Unfortunately, we are on the American schedule, which is last time it was in Qatar, so it was like random times, and I was able to watch a lot more of it. But anytime I can, I'm tuned in, I'm locked in. I play a ton of FIFA, so I know all the guys. I actually love this. I'm trying to keep it composed, but I love it a lot.
4: Did you play soccer growing up, or is this something you got into later?
5: No, just funny story, just in college, there was a PlayStation in our locker room at Georgia, and the only game they had was old FIFA, and I'm just super competitive, so I got into it just to beat the guys, and then after that, I was like, I kind of love this, so we just kind of rolled with it since, and now I'm diehard.
4: All right, so there's a lot of guys that like to play FIFA, and you look around the clubhouse, guys are playing soccer games all the time on their consoles. Are you playing guys around the clubhouse? Are you playing people online? Are you playing the computer?
5: So, there's not a lot of guys on my level, I'm not going to lie to you. Like, I can play casually, but I'm more of like a real deal. I'm in there. I'm locked in. So, Friedel and I have actually bonded recently over it, but I don't want to like stress him out on how much I get into it. So I haven't really played with a bunch of guys, but I have a couple buddies online and we all play together at the same time. So it's cool.
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7: It's the Reds and Phillies tonight here in downtown Cincinnati, and thanks for joining us on the Cincinnati Reds pregame show. I'm Dave Armbruster. Time for the voice of the fan. Here's Nick Kirby.
8: Nick Lodolo was brilliant on Sunday, and he is now allowed just one run over his last 15 innings. One of the biggest disappointments this season has been that we've yet to see this Reds rotation, one, be healthy at the same time, and two, be effective at the same time. With Lodolo pitching well, Abbott, who's been good for a while, Singer pitching his best of the season, and the new all-star Chase Burns just continuing to impress, we might finally get a taste of that. Obviously, Hunter Green was not great in his debut on Friday, but I don't think anyone expects that to continue. For a Reds team that desperately needs to stack series wins, and probably even some series sweeps, with having to make tough decisions at the trade deadline looming, a healthy and effective rotation, 1-5, will give them their best chance. Let's just hope that it's not too late. My name is Nick Kirby, and I co-host the daily Chatterbox Reds podcast. Go Reds!
7: The Reds welcome Andrew Ebbett back to the mound tonight. The lefty is 5-4 with a 3.88 ERA. He is 1-1 with a 3.81 ERA in five previous starts against Philadelphia. And this welcome back report is brought to you by Elk and Elk, serious lawyers for serious injuries, and an official sponsor of the Cincinnati Reds. Call 1-800-ELK-OHIO. 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
3: The Cincinnati Reds pregame show rolls on now as we get you ready for the Reds and Phillies. I'm Dave Armbruster.
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5: Middletown's Kyle Schwarber comes to town with the Phillies, leading the majors with 30 home runs. His second season in a row with 30 bombs before the All-Star break. Schwarber already has 217 home runs in just five seasons in Philadelphia. The third most long balls by any player in his first 5 years with the team, trailing only Mark McGwire's 220 with the Cardinals and Babe Ruth's 235 with the Yankees. Schwarber is only 33, but already he has the third most dingers by a player born in Ohio with 370, behind Columbus's Frank Howard with 382 and Philly great, Dayton native, and Hall of Famer Mike Schmidt with 548. Schwarber returns to GABP for the 51st time tonight, but the park he grew up going to as a fan hasn't treated him particularly well, with most of his rate stats sitting below his career rates. That doesn't mean he's not a dangerous hitter, though. So look for the Reds to pitch the hometown kid carefully. I'm Joel Luckup.
3: Stick around. Tommy sits down with Reds manager Terry Francona next. 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
13: Welcome back to the Reds pregame show. Time for our daily chat with Reds manager Terry Francona. Tito, nice to get out of that series with the win, especially heading into the off day. Let's talk about Nick Lodolo. Looked like, you know, we talked the other day about his direction of the plate being good, and maybe that actually, in a weird way, kind of impacted his command negatively. Did you feel like he maybe got the command down a little bit more this last time?
14: I felt that way in Milwaukee. And again, that's, I don't know if Nick would agree with that, disagree, just, you know, from watching the game and listening to Trace and the pitching guys. But I thought the other day, I thought he looked really crisp. I know you've heard me say that word, but rather than just go to the radar gun, or when a guy looks crisp, that generally means his direction's good, his balance is good, and then the ball comes out the way it's supposed to.
13: He'd gotten through five innings pretty easily. We've talked so much about how much you've used your bullpen. I mean, at that point, are you kind of thinking, hey, we might be able to get maybe even seven out of them, or perhaps more in a situation like that? And then obviously he kind of had to labor a little bit there in his last inning.
14: Oh, I was thinking definitely seven. He was at maybe 55. I mean, but that last inning was so tough, to the point where, you know, I think it was bases loaded and he was at about 30 that inning. So I was kind of feeling it there because I felt so good about him going that inning. He just, yeah, I was thinking we can use maybe one inning or two innings out of our pen and save it with the day off coming up. It just was a tough inning for him.
13: You were able to use Emilio Pagan finally in a save situation. I know it was a little

0: more adventurous than I'm sure you'd like for most of those to be. But was it good to get him back out there with the game on the line?
1: It really was. And the good part of that is, because you're right, it was very difficult, and we were all on pins and needles. But I also knew he wasn't. You know, he wasn't commanding it like he needs to or he wants to. But also, no, he's not running from the situation. And even though it's like bases loaded, he's not. I mean, he's kind of enjoying himself out there, and that helps.
0: Isn't that part of what makes a guy able to pitch the ninth inning?
1: Yeah, as opposed to sometimes you've seen guys that can do the seventh or eighth, but if you give them the ninth, it's like there's no safety net or something, and some guys just can't do it. When we have that stability at the end, then we can work backwards. It really helps.
0: We continue our pregame chat with Reds manager Terry Francona in a moment on the Reds Radio Network.
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5: Hi, it's Dan Hoard. 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Hardy Fiber Cement Siding is engineered

0: spot than you've been in a while?
1: Yeah. Now, we've said that before, and one day in, you know, but yes, we are. And you can tell the way the guys pitch when they're properly rested. And we haven't been able to do that. And I give our guys credit because they try to make themselves be available. But there's a difference between being available and being and feeling like you can go out and carve some people up.
0: Along those lines, you've got Andrew Abbott and everybody else now in the rotation is backed up a day. Can you, does that give you the luxury to maybe ride them through an extra inning when maybe ordinarily if they're going on normal rest, you might not be able to do that? Or does that not necessarily, does that defeat the purpose, I guess?
1: I think I would say ish. Like, I definitely am aware of it. Like, I have their last three starts always on top of my card. Because you look at volume, you look at how hard they work, you look at do they have an extra day the next time. So we take those things into account. I still don't want to do what I think is wrong. If I think it's wrong, I think it's wrong. But I do pay attention to it.
0: The Phillies are a good team right now after a tough start. They've really rallied. Part of that is Zach Wheeler has been pitching well for them this year, as he seemingly has since he put on their uniform. How do you attack a guy like this? I know there's obviously some familiarity there, but how do you get him and how do you have success against this guy?
1: He's really good. He's really one of the better competitors. Like you said, he's been in a tough market, and from the minute he's been there, he's been good. He got hurt, and now he's back being good. It's kind of fun to face a guy like this because he is really good, and it's a challenge. But I don't know that you run to the ballpark thinking you're going to go 4-for-4.
0: That's Reds manager Terry Francona. It's the Reds kicking off a three-game series with the Phillies shortly. Yid has more of the pregame show next on the Reds Radio Network.
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7: Here's tonight's pitching matchup for Cincinnati. It's left-hander Andrew Abbott. He's 5-4 with a 3.88 ERA. Right-hander Zach Wheeler goes for Philadelphia. He's 8-1. His ERA 2.36. The Reds and Phillies are coming up next on the Reds Radio Network.
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0: 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Now, with all the play-by-play, here's Tommy Throw.
1: All right, thanks a lot, Yid. 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And we begin with Don Mattingly's visiting Phillies. They are 50-41 on the season, currently second in the National League East, only three games back, but they do have a game lead in the wild card. Leading things off, the shortstop, Trey Turner, batting second. The designated hitter, Kyle Schwarber. Bryce Harper's at first base. He hits third. Batting fourth, the third baseman, Alec Bohm. Mundo Sosa's in left field, hitting fifth. Batting sixth, the catcher, JT Realmuto. Bryson Stott plays second base, and he hits seventh. Batting eighth, the right fielder, Derek Hill. And at center field, hitting ninth, Justin Crawford. On the mound for the Phillies today, Zach Wheeler. Again, Turner, Schwarber, Harper, Bohm, Sosa, Realmuto, Stott, Hill, and Crawford. Wheeler pitching. Now for Terry Francona's Reds, seven games under 500, 41-48 on the year. The Reds, seven back in the wild card race, 15 in the division. Leading off, the shortstop, Ellie De La Cruz, batting second at first base, Sal Stewart. Hitting third, the left fielder, J.J. Vlade. Eugenio Suarez plays third base and hits fourth. Batting fifth, the designated hitter, Nathaniel Lowe. Spencer Steer plays right field. He hits sixth. Batting seventh and catching, Tyler Stevenson. And center field, hitting eighth, T.J. Friedel, with Matt McClain at second base, hitting ninth, and Andrew Abbott starting on the mound for the Reds. Once more, it's De La Cruz, Stewart, Vlade, Suarez, Lowe, Steer, Stevenson, Friedel, and McClain. Abbott pitching. Their umpires tonight at home plate, Malachi Moore, Alfonso Marquez, the crew chiefs first, Mike Estabrooks at second, and Lance Barrett around at third. Pleased as always to be joined by the Cowboy. Jeff Brantley, I'm Tommy Thraw. Great to be with you, Cowboy. Andrew Abbott has obviously been much better here lately, but his last time out still struggled with the command. The walks were up. I'm sure you'd like to see him rein that in, and I'm sure the Reds would like another good start from Abbott.
2: Yeah, and you wonder, is that a command issue, or was it purposeful because of the lineup that you were facing in the Milwaukee Brewers? Sometimes you have to

0: wonder exactly if that's just trying to keep your team in the ball game or if it's actually a command issue. We'll find out here against this Phillies ball club. They've got a lot of left-handers. It should bode well for Andrew Abbott, but he's facing the likes of Zach Wheeler on the other side, so it is going to be a tough night hitting.
1: It should be, on paper, a pretty fun pitching matchup. We'll see how it goes. It's the Reds and Phillies. Hope you enjoy it. Let's play First Pitch presented by Cincinnati Children's, changing the outcome together, and it's on the way to Trey Turner, and outside high for ball one, 1-0, and we are underway. 85 degrees is our TempStar game time temperature tonight under a few clouds. Here's the 1-0 pitch to Trey Turner. 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Two balls, no strikes, the count on Trey Turner. Philly shortstop hitting at a 242 clip with 10 home runs and 31 knocked in. Abbott's into his windup, and he's home with a 2-0 pitch and a swing and a miss. Waves right through a fastball. It's two ball, one strike count on Turner.
0: You know, it's funny. You look at Trey Turner and the numbers that he's put up. He's always been a high-end offensive player hitting at the top of this lineup. But you ask Philly folks, and they say he's struggling a little bit. Now, is that struggling in the field, or is it struggling at the plate? You look at his numbers as of late, he's swinging a pretty good bat.
1: Foul back. It's a two-ball, two-strike count. Yeah, he has hits in seven of his last eight games, and he's hitting .338 in his last 18. Abbott's 2-2 up and away to Trey Turner. The count runs full. Three balls and two strikes.
0: Abbott. I would say this, Tommy. If you're Trey Turner, surely you're going to get some pitches when you hit behind the likes of Kyle Schwarber and Bryce Harper.
1: You would like to think so, for sure. Here's the payoff pitch. Swing and a miss. He struck him out. We got a fastball there, and he just swung right through it. Down on strikes, Trey Turner. And there's one gone to begin the Phillies' first inning.
0: Now, what did you say about Kyle Schwarber before we started this series?
1: He hits a lot of homers, and he hasn't hit one in a while. In fact, he is on his longest homerless drought of the year.
0: That's what I thought you said.
1: You made me say it. Swung on, fouled back to the left, and the count is 0-1. Now, for most guys, seven games without a homer is no big deal, but for the guy leading Major League Baseball, that's his longest drought this year. He has 30 of them. He's hitting .252. He's knocked in 55. And he's an all-star for the fourth time. The pitch, good breaking ball from Abbott right over the outside corner for a called strike. Nothing and two in this left-on-left matchup. Schwarber waiting on Abbott. Now Schwarber is going to use his timeout and back out of the box. Abbott's making his 19th start of the year. 5-4. 3.88 ERA. Boy, it really felt like there was no way that Abbott would be able to get his ERA back down after the way he started. The 0-2 pitch, Schwarber swings and skies one that's not going to leave the infield. On the right side, it's Matt McClain under it. He'll put the squeeze on it halfway between first and second, and that's the second out.
0: I agree with you, Tommy. I thought that the way things began for Abbott, it was going to be a tough row to hoe. It was just a difficult start, but it seems like he has put all of that behind him. What, last 12 starts? He hasn't given up more than three earned runs. I mean, that's doing a pretty good job, I'd say.
1: ERA just over 2.7. Here's Bryce Harper, and the pitch is swung on and fouled away at home plate. Strike one on Bryce Harper. Harper comes in hitting .270 this year. 20 home runs, 57 RBIs. A huge bounce back year for him. He was just selected to his ninth All-Star team. Very deservedly so. And Harper's red hot right now. .361 in his last 16 games. Abbott's into his windup and the 0-1 pitch to Harper. He swings and fouls this back to the left, and he's behind the count. No balls and two strikes.
0: Yeah, this is another fellow that has the veteran mindset in Bryce Harper, but he's also got that chip on his shoulder after the comments from his president and Dave Dombrowski about not being elite.
1: The 0-2. Swing and a miss. Abbott strikes him out with a breaking ball down and away. And through Turner, Schwarber, and Harper, he works a 1-2-3 first inning, striking out both Turner and Harper. We go to the bottom of the first. It's the Phillies nothing Reds coming up on the Reds Radio Network.
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4: Hi, this is Tim O'Connell, Senior Vice President of Ballpark Operations at the Cincinnati Reds. From the first pitch to the final out, SBM ensures every seat shines. Our custodial teams keep ballparks spotless so fans can focus on the game and not the grime.
5: Reds come to bat here in the bottom of inning number one, and they've got their work cut out for them today. Zach Wheeler goes to work. His first pitch is on the way. Elliott, big cut and a miss at a first pitch fastball. The count is nothing and one. Wheeler's last time out, a little bit abbreviated. He wasn't all that excited to come out of the game on July 1st against the Pirates. Here's the 0-1 pitch. Breaking ball, he didn't want to, but he went around. He went 4 2/3 in that game and given up 4 runs, all of which were earned on 9 hits, so he was laboring and had thrown 104 pitches.
6: Well, the best way to get on a pitcher like Zach Wheeler is to get on him right here in the first inning before he settles in with his location and the feel of that breaking ball.
5: 0-2 pitch, almost hit Ellie in the back foot with the curveball there, and it's a ball and 2 strikes.
6: Because if you can run the pitch count up here in this inning, and we know what happens with that, you run out of pitches. And the longer that Wheeler's out there, the more difficult it is for the Reds to score runs.
5: Here's the 1-2. And Ellie swings right through a fastball down the middle, and he came up empty. And down on strikes, De La Cruz for the first out. So Wheeler has his first strikeout of the ballgame, and now Sal Stewart. Wheeler, a 3-time All-Star, not an All-Star this year, even though the numbers are certainly good enough.
6: I'd say so. 8-1 with 2.36, and he got a late start.
5: Pitch, strike called. Thoracic outlet surgery to start the year had him delayed by about a month to begin the season, but boy, since he's been back, he just hit the ground running, and he has been a huge boost for this Philly rotation. Breaking ball, strike over the inside corner.
6: Yeah, and his surgery is not one that has great results throughout the game of baseball. There are a lot of guys that have that, and they don't ever get back.
5: 0-2 on Sal Stewart. Here's Wheeler's 0-2 pitch. And he misses a little bit upstairs with a fastball there. 1-2. Sal has hits in 10 of his last 11 games. 304 over that stretch, about 50 points higher than his season average. Now Sal will ask for time and back out of the box. He was 1-for-4 with a double and an RBI. And the series wrap up Sunday against the Orioles. Wheeler back into his windup and his 1-2 pitch. Breaking ball dives low and away. The count is level, 2-2 on Sal Stewart. Sal, it hadn't really mattered who's on the mound. He's not afraid in the 2-2 pitch. And Stewart takes strike 3 called over the inside corner. Boy, he wanted a challenge. Doesn't, and he will head back to the dugout shaking his head. He actually started to put his hand up, but he'll be glad he didn't challenge because that was right over the inside corner.
6: Well, that's a tough pitch right there. That front door hammer buckles you because you're looking for the

0: Fastball there, and you get the pitch off the plate. You stop momentarily, and then it just cuts right back to the inside edge.
1: Here's J.J. Blade, and the first pitch to Blade is on the outside corner. Fastball. Speaking of splitting the edge, he did with a heater there, and it's nothing and one on Blade. Reds would like to get this guy going again. Only hitting 233 now in the year with 13 home runs, and now he swings and rips a line drive right between first and second. That's into right field for a hit. Of course, if you're going to pitch him there to the inside, that was right
0: down
1: the middle.
0: He's going to wear you out. That's the one thing that J.J. Blade has done since he put on a Reds uniform. From the middle of the plate to the inside corner, I don't care how you throw it, what you throw, or when you throw it, he's going to smoke it. Now you go away, which most pitchers have done since the month of May, that's where he's had his trouble.
1: Pretty good bet. That's where Wheeler was trying to go with that pitch and left it out over the heart of the plate. Now Eugenio Suarez takes inside for ball one. 1-0 on Suarez. He was 0-2 with a walk and a run scored on Sunday, hitting 206, 8 home runs, 31 driven in. Blade off the bag at first base. Wheeler sets a high hold. Now he'll turn and fire to first, chasing Blade back into the ball, into the bag on his belly.
0: Yeah, it's interesting watching how pitchers face Blade and Suarez, and a lot of times they're back to back. They pitch Blade away, they pitch Suarez right up under his hands.
1: One ball, no strikes, and here's Wheeler with the 1-0. Breaking ball, misses off the outside corner. It's a two-ball, no-strike count on Eugenio Suarez.
0: Most pitchers are trying to speed up Suarez with a fastball on his hands and then see if they can get him to chase that breaking ball off the outside corner.
1: Gino way ahead of Wheeler right now. Two balls and no strikes to begin this at bat. A high set, here he comes, and it's a line drive bullet.
0: Oh.
1: Just foul down the left field line.
0: Well, that wasn't foul, but by an inch.
1: He smoked it over the head of the third baseman, Alec Bohm, and the left fielder, Edmundo Sosa, went ahead and played it out. I think even he was surprised to learn that that was a foul ball, but boy, it was just barely, and I mean barely.
0: By an inch.
1: The dirt dirtied the chalk line down that left field line.
0: That would have been something, because I think Blade had a chance to score on that ball even as quickly as Sosa got to the baseball. Sosa, not normally an outfielder. He's just in the lineup because he hits right-handed.
1: Blade off the bag at first base, and the 2-1 pitch to Eugenio Suarez. Swing and a miss. Came a little further inside that time, and Suarez swings right through it. The fastball that he laced down the left field line was right on the inside corner, but about thigh high.
0: Here comes the slider away here.
1: Now it's 2-2. See if he can lay off. Wheeler's had to work to get back in the count. His 2-2 pitch, breaking ball, spins off the inside corner. That time a split, too far inside. Gino thought about it, but didn't go.
0: You don't see too many of those from Wheeler. That was quite a surprise pitch. I think it surprised Suarez so much he couldn't pull the trigger.
1: 3 balls, 2 strikes, and now Blade is going to be running from first. Wheeler brings it home. And a swing and a miss. Got him with that breaking ball. It was on the plate over the outside corner, but he strikes him out to end the first. We're scoreless at the end of one here at Great American Ballpark on the Reds Radio Network.
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7: No score at the end of one. Well, you have one pitcher that retired the side in order. The other gave up a hit but struck out three. So I guess pitchers duel engaged. First pitch on the way. Andrew Abbott takes a breaking ball down and away. Or Andrew Abbott delivers a breaking ball down and away to the right-handed hitting Alec Bohm.
8: This is one guy in this Philly lineup that has given Abbott some trouble.
7: That's putting it mildly.
8: I was trying to be nice.
7: The 1-0 pitch is down too low. 4-for-7. Three of the four hits have gone for extra bases. One of them a homer. The other doubles.
8: Those are things for a pitcher that you know. I don't care what the guy's hitting. You know how he hits against you.
7: He's not exactly ice cold at the moment either. Here's a bullet over third. Down the line. Just foul.
8: Wow.
7: I mean, that landed in almost the exact same spot that Suarez's did. Just down the left field line and just foul. Fortunately so.
8: Oh my goodness, it was almost
7: that might have the same divot
8: spot.
7: 2-1 on Alec Bohm.
8: I mean, those two balls could not have been more than 2.5 inches combined foul.
7: Lance Barrett's probably down there at third thinking, I thought umpiring at third was supposed to be like a day off. 2-1. Swing and a miss.
8: Change up. Nice.
7: Had him out in front of the changeup there.
8: You know, when you spin on a ball like that as a hitter, when you get a changeup on the next pitch, even when you're looking for it, it is so hard to keep your hands back.
7: Now the 2-2. And it's lined softly up the middle. Matt McClain behind second will make the catch. And that's the first out here in the second. Let's pause for station identification on the Reds Radio Network. Radio.
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7: Edmundo Sosa, the batter. Sosa, 216, 5 homers, 24 driven in, and he'll watch a first pitch curveball for a called strike. Nothing in one on Edmundo Sosa. Sosa for his last 13. And just 2 for his last 21. He hits this one on one hop to the backhand of De La Cruz at short. Gloved and throws in time. Two down here in the second. Now the batter is JT Realmuto. What a career JT Realmuto has had. Offensive numbers down a little bit for him, but he is still a master with the glove and the mitt behind home plate. First pitch on the way to Realmuto, and it's a strike on the outside corner. Fastball, nothing and one. Realmuto only hitting 204 this year, 6 home runs and 27 driven in. Hits choked way up on the bat. Now the 0-1 pitch to him, and Realmuto takes off the inside corner.
8: That's a strike.
12: Catcher's challenging to call the ball.
7: Sure looked like one. It got a lot of the plate. As a matter of fact, that is definitely going to be a strike. Malachi Moore with the call.
12: Calls overturned. Cincinnati has 2 challenges remaining.
7: And that's Malachi relaying word to us that it is, in fact, a strike. And now it's nothing and two on JT Realmuto. Abbott's 0-2 pitch. And Realmuto fights off a fastball to stay alive. Abbott trying for a quick 1-2-3 second inning.
8: That's how you get deep in the ball game. Got to get them out and get some early swings.
7: You got Edmundo Sosa on the second pitch of his at bat. 5 pitch at bat to Alec Bohm, and now the 0-2 pitch to JT Realmuto. Swinging, there's a weak bouncer right at the first baseman. Backing up to field at Stewart. He'll race himself to the bag. 3 unassisted to get JT Realmuto. So it

0: is a quick 1-2-3 second for Andrew Abbott, and we go to the bottom of the second inning. Reds and Phillies, nothing-nothing on the Reds Radio Network.
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0: The Reds come to bat at the bottom of the second inning. No score, Reds and Phillies. Reds took 2 of 3 from the Phillies in Philadelphia. Boy, wouldn't the Reds like to do that again. This time here at home, let's take a look at today's Reds Hall of Fame and Museum trivia question of the game. This topic is 1976 Reds Phillies trivia. Philadelphia played host to the All-Star game in the bicentennial year of 1976. Both the Reds and the eventual NL East champion Phillies placed multiple players on that year's NL All-Star team. First pitch on the way to Nathaniel Lowe is high and outside for ball one, 1-0. Which of the teams had the most All-Star representatives? Was it A, the Phillies, B, the Reds, or C, each team placed the same number of players on the team? Lowe fouls it down the left field line. Well, if they had the same number, then that would have made up almost the entire All-Star team. There weren't a lot of spots left over. I think the Reds had like 8 or 9 on that team that year. One ball, one strike on Nathaniel Lowe. Wheeler back home with a 1-1. Up and in.
6: 1976,
0: correct. Reds had a bunch that year. Lowe swings and misses, and now the count is even. 2 balls and 2 strikes.
6: So which one is the Reds?
0: The Reds is B.
6: B?
0: Phillies is A. Now the 2-2 to Lowe. Off the inside corner, it's a 3-ball, 2-strike count on Nathaniel Lowe. Wheeler's back to the plate with a payoff pitch. And it's a slow foul out toward the second baseman. I think he might have double hit that. Fouled it off right there at the plate.
6: Split finger. Hasn't been A in forever.
0: Okay.
6: But I'd feel pretty dumb if I didn't say the Reds. That was it.
0: Here's the 3-2. Lowe goes the other way, hits it down the left field line. It's also been forever, it feels like, since Nathaniel Lowe last went deep. He's got to be due.
6: Extra base hit.
0: Also true.
6: You know, and I guess as a hitter, you go through that just like you do as a pitcher, where that plate looks like it's about the size of a postage stamp when you're pitching, and maybe the ball looks like an aspirin sometimes when you're hitting.
0: 3-2. Oh, barely get a piece of that.

0: fouls it over by Spencer Steer. In fact, it's been 27 games since his last home run. He only has four extra base hits in that span total.
1: Well, let's go. No better time than the present, right?
0: Amen. Here's the payoff. Swung on, fouled back on a fastball.
1: He does have quite some extended at-bats at times.
0: I'm not going to say that he's not going to still give you a tough at-bat. He's about to have a 10-pitch at-bat here. And you'd like to think, just as much as he's gone into a homerless drought, they will come in bunches when he finally breaks the dam. But a backdoor breaking ball locks him up here, and he takes strike three. Wheeler has struck out four for his first four outs of this game.
1: We're kind of used to that when Wheeler faces the Reds.
0: He's tough to solve. Reds have had a tough time against him too, haven't they?
1: Oh. Well, it's not like the rest of the league has been knocking him around either. He's 8-1.
0: Spencer Steer watches a breaking ball off the outside corner. One and zero on Steer. Wheeler's 1-0 pitch, and Steer skies one on the infield. It might be in foul ground. It is behind home plate. Realmuto puts the squeeze on out number two. First time that Wheeler has retired a batter that he hasn't struck out. Two gone, and now Tyler Stevenson comes to plate. Yeah, so we're both saying B the Reds on that.
1: Yes.
0: Okay.
1: I'm not deciding for you, but it seemed like that was what you wanted to go with.
0: That's where I was leaning. Here's Tyler Stevenson, and he takes a strike on the outside corner, nothing and one. No and one. Bases empty, two outs. No score. Second inning. Phillies coming off a tough one yesterday. Wrapped up their three-game series in Kansas City, in a unique series in Kansas City. Here's the 0-1, swinging and a miss. There have been a few of those this year. There, the Phillies have had a few where there's an off day in the middle of the series because of the proximity to World Cup stadiums. 0-2 pitch to Tyler Stevenson. Swinging and a miss, struck him out. So Stevenson's down on strikes. Wheeler has punched out 5-2. That is 5 of 6 outs that have been strikeouts so far for Zach Wheeler. No score. Cowboy has it when we come back in the third on the Reds Radio Network.
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1: Andrew Abbott. He has retaken the mound for his third inning of work. We are scoreless Abbott versus

Is Wheeler, Reds hosting the Phillies here on the first game of this three-game series, the middle of the homestand for the Reds. When the Phillies depart, the Cubs will enter. Reds so far on the homestand, 1-2 in the series against the Orioles, and you would think that would be a series that they would have won. They did not. Strike one here to the left-handed hitting Bryson Stott. Babbitt has retired all six batters to begin this ball game, and he's done it quite pitch efficiently. Left-hander back to the dish, fastball down and away. One ball, one strike count here to the second baseman for the Phillies. Stott has been swinging the bat well, riding an eight-game hitting streak coming into tonight's ball game. And the pitch from Abbott, breaking ball, fouled in and out of the mitt of Tyler Stevenson, and that foul ball caught Stevenson a bit funny. Kind of bent his glove in an awkward direction. 1-2 is the count. Only hit in the ball game. Came off the bat of J.J. Blade, and that was with two outs in the first. Fastball, that's going to miss well low. Two balls and two strikes. Stott. Newcomer Derek Hill, who came over from the White Sox, and the youngster Justin Crawford, 7-8-9 here in Don Mattingly's Philly order. And the pitch from Abbott is just a tad low. It definitely crossed the outside corner, but just underneath the strike zone. Three balls and two strikes. That has not been something Abbott has done here early in this game. Here's the pitch. Foul to the left side, out of play. Actually, that's going to stay in. I thought that ball went into the seats. It'll be caught by Blade down the left field line. So there's one down. That ball came off the bat. I thought it was headed into the seats down the third baseline. Maybe I should have held my glove up in front of my face to guard the sun. One down, and that will bring Derek Hill to the plate. Hill has been swinging a pretty good bat for this Philly ball club. He'll take strike one over the outside corner. He's hit at a 297 clip since joining the Phillies. 239 overall, including his White Sox numbers. Breaking ball, fouled to the right side, and Abbott quickly ahead at a no-ball, two-strike count. Abbott using the sweeper a bit more as he has put together a 12-start run of excellence. He really cuts that ball at the top of the strike zone all the way back into the right-handed hitters. Here's the 0-2. Up and away with a fastball. One ball, two-strike count. We're used to seeing the over-the-top curveball from Abbott over the outside corner and sometimes in front of home plate. And he still uses it, but with the effect of the sweeper, he's used it more and more as he misses up and in here. And it's a two-ball, two-strike count here to Derek Hill. Back to the plate. And that's going to miss up and away. And back-to-back hitters here in the third. Abbott has gone 3-2. That was the curveball that I was just mentioning. And that one just hung up and away from the right-handed hitting Hill. 3-2 pitch coming. Line drive right center field, and that's heading towards the wall. It will get to the wall. Hill's got some speed. He's on to second, and that will be a stand-up double. The first Philly hit here tonight. Abbott had Hill down in the count 0-2. He let him back into the count, and Derek Hill made him pay for it. So here's Justin Crawford. Crawford, a 254 hitter. He has 12 doubles, but only two home runs on the year. A lot of singles off the bat of Crawford. Swing and a miss, a wild swing on the breaking ball from Abbott. You get a swing that looks like that, you'll probably see that pitch again.
De La Cruz playing right behind Hill as he

takes his lead at second base. Abbott checks him, turns, and a looping liner over the head of McLean in right field, and they will have to hold Derek Hill at third. Hill had to pause momentarily because it was right at McLean. It was just too high for the Reds second baseman to catch. And that was, again, that breaking ball. It was hit right off the end of the bat. I knew he'd see it again, and this time he does something with it. And the Phillies have runners at first and third. One down, and we go back to the top of the order, and here's Trey Turner. Crawford can run and will run. Swing and a miss. Change up inside, and boy, that had Turner way out in front. Turner seems to always be on the fastball. Not like you're going to sneak one by him. The 0-1 pitch. And there is the fastball. It's down and away, and it is fouled to the right side, out of play. He got to it, but he got to it a bit late. Big out for Andrew Abbott here with Kyle Schwarber waiting on deck. Couple of hits out of the 8 and 9 batters. And you do not want to let this roll into a big inning. Popped up and fouled to the right side, out of play. Fastball up and well out of the strike zone. No ball, 2-strike count. Good time to bounce a curveball right in front of home plate if you can do it. The pitch. And there's the breaking ball, but it's in. And it stayed up just enough for Turner to foul it off. The Reds have had a lot of stolen bases against their pitching staff. Crawford not going to pitch to the plate. A ground ball up the middle. De La Cruz has it. He only has one play. That's at first. He will make that play, but it will be an RBI ground out for Trey Turner, and it is 1-0 Phillies. Very softly hit. Nothing De La Cruz could do about it other than what he did, and that was make the play at first base. So Hill, after being down in the count 0-2, hits a double, advances to third, and he will score on an infield ground out. Two down, runner at second is Crawford. Schwarber takes a breaking ball inside, and it's a one ball, no strike count. Two down in the inning. You've got back-to-back lefties, but the lefties' names are Schwarber and Harper. No easy task, regardless of how well you're doing. 1-0 pitch. Fastball upstairs, just a tad high. Two balls and no strikes here to Kyle Schwarber. He is definitely not the kind of fella that you just lay one in there and try to get a strike. And that goes for any pitch in your arsenal. 2-0 here to Schwarber. And Abbott turns it loose. It's a breaking ball into the dirt. And it's a 3-ball, no strike count. Schwarber popped up to the second baseman McLean in his first at bat. And you can rest assured that it doesn't matter if it's 3-0 or 0-0. Schwarber is swinging if it's something he likes. And it is a 3-ball, no strike count. Pitch from Abbott. Boom. It is 3-0. A home run into the bleachers in right field, and I mean it was a rocket. No sooner did I get that out of my mouth, he was swinging 3-0, and he did. There are certain hitters that 3-0, you just don't give them anything to hit. And that pitch was right at the catcher's mask. It was right in the heart of the plate. And a guy like Kyle Schwarber, So three runs across here in the inning. All three have scored at the two-out mark. Of course, the ground ball by Turner was the second out of the inning, but it scored Derek Hill from third. Two-run home run by Schwarber. And here's Bryce Harper.
Breaking ball down and in. One ball.

0: Low strike count. Schwarber's just good, folks. Fly ball into center field. Friedel moving back. He will make the catch. And the inning is over, but not before damage is done. An RBI single by Turner, a two-run home run by Kyle Schwarber, and it is 3-0 Phillies. Bottom of three coming up here on the Reds Radio Network. Get in the zone,
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0: Zach Wheeler back to the plate. Ball one here to T.J. Friedel. Wheeler has just set the cruise control at 90 miles an hour. It is 3-0 Phillies. And Wheeler delivers a fastball, tapped foul down the first baseline. You have just given Zach Wheeler quite a bit of freedom. A 3-0 pitch to Kyle Schwarber, and he destroyed it on a line into right field. One ball, one strike count. Split finger downstairs. That is the equivalent of the changeup for the right-hander Wheeler. Just his way of taking a little bit off the fastball. Here's the 2-1 pitch and a check swing foul ball, and it's 2-2 now. Here to T.J. Friedel as he bats against Wheeler for the first time tonight. It is Friedel, McClain, and then back to the top of the order in De La Cruz. Friedel readies, pitch to the plate, backdoor breaking ball, check swing, and he went. That's strike three. It has been that kind of start for Zach Wheeler here tonight. 6 strikeouts through the first 8 batters in the Reds lineup. That's pretty much what we're used to seeing for Wheeler when he faces the Reds. It is just sheer domination. Fastball right down Broadway here to Matt McClain, and it is strike one. 95, center cut, take. No ball, one strike count. Breaking ball off the end of the bat, right to Stott at second. He will throw him out, two down. If you take a first pitch fastball and it's right down the middle and you take it, you can book it. You're going to get a breaking ball on the very next pitch. And when you take that fastball that's right down the middle, the

0: Pitcher is saying to himself, thank you very much. I know, I was a pitcher. Breaking ball inside. They're throwing you that first pitch fastball because they don't believe you'll swing. They don't believe you're going to swing at it. They throw you a breaking ball on the first pitch. They're trying to keep you from being aggressive on the first pitch. One ball, one strike count as Wheeler nails the breaking ball over the outside corner. Back-to-back hooks to De La Cruz. And the fastball just off the outside edge. You don't see too many pitchers throw Ellie a first pitch fastball. He gets a changeup or a slider. He gets more changeups than he does anything on the first pitch because pitchers are worried about him hitting the fastball early in the count. There's a fastball late in the count that catches the bottom inside corner to even things at two balls and two strikes.
1: Yeah, to your point, I mean, he's pitching Ellie completely differently than
0: anybody else.
1: Everybody in the lineup.
0: And that's pretty much the case when Ellie's at the plate. Way inside. Brushed him back a bit on the 2-2 pitch. And the count is full here to De La Cruz.
1: Basically like what most teams do, they're going to pick out Ellie as the guy that they're not going to let beat them.
0: You got it. Three ball, two strike count. Wheeler kicks and he'll turn it loose. Fouled straight back. A fastball at the top of the strike zone. Never understood hitters taking that first pitch fastball. I mean, that to me, that's what you're up there to hit. 3-2. Breaking ball on the ground. Sharply hit right to Harper at first. He'll step on the bag himself, and that is a three-up, three-down third. 3-0 Phillies. We head to the fourth. Tommy Thrall's coming back here on the Reds Radio Network.
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1: It is 3-0 Phillies as they bat here in the fourth inning. Alec Boehm and Mundo Sosa, JT Realmuto to lead things off for the Phils in the fourth against Andrew Abbott. Left-hander into his windup, home with the first pitch to Alec Boehm, and he buries it in the dirt. 1-0 to count on Boehm. Lined out rather softly up the middle to the second baseman, Matt McClain, his first time up, leading off the 1-2-3 second. At that point, it looked like Abbott was on cruise control. Looked good. Ran into some problems last inning, and now Boehm takes up and away. Of course, he's not the first time or first person to run into a problem named Kyle Schwarber either. Here's the 2-0 pitch to Boehm. In the air toward the corner and right, but slicing toward the seats and foul. Out of play. See if Abbott can regroup here.